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1: Hey, be honest with yourself. If I gave you an elite coach and 2 years to train, do you think you can make the 2028 Olympics? Because 38% of men apparently think the answer is yes. And wait until you hear which sports they think they could just pick up and become Olympic level at. We'll talk about it next.

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1: Well, week one of the NFL preseason is done, and ESPN is already out here handing out awards. Unofficial training camp awards, that is. Hey, it's battle. Baltimore gets the Best Vibes Award. Cleveland gets Most Cursed Quarterback Battle, which feels less like an award and more like a Cleveland football tradition. The 49ers have the busiest medical tent, and, the Panthers quarterback, Haynes King, gets the preseason MVP, which, congratulations, but also remember the golden rule of August football. Never fall in love with a preseason superstar. We've all been hurt before.
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0: 97.5 KMOD, Tulsa's Rock Station. So I will be honest with you. I have gotten on a health kick as of late. Hey, it's battle. And recently I went to the gym, finished my workout, and then I headed into the locker room, you know, to wash my hands before I left. And as soon as I turn the corner in the bathroom, there's this dude standing at the sink, butt naked, one leg on the counter, using the hand dryer to blow dry his stuff. And dude was not discreetly doing it either. The man was committed, like this was clearly part of his normal post-workout routine. And I just kind of froze for a second because my brain needed time to process what I just saw. And he looks over at me like I'm the weird one. And I'm thinking, buddy, I just want to wash my hands. I walked right back out and I used the hand sanitizer. I'd love to hear from you on the show today. Question of the day. What's something that you accidentally walked in on that you just still can't unsee? Hit that talk back, Mike, while listening on the iHeartRadio app today. We'll get to your thoughts next.
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1: Talk back question of the day. What is something that you walked in on that you still can't unsee? Justine, what is that for you?
2: When I was younger, I walked in on my brother and his girlfriend, like, almost getting down. Oh. And I just cannot unsee that.
1: I bet. And I bet it makes for a fun story every year around the holidays when you bring it up to your brother and maybe his girlfriend that turned into his wife.

0: 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Asking you the question, what is something that you walked in on that you still can't unsee? Brooke, what is that for you?
1: A coworker of mine, actually.

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0: Yeah, that would make things very awkward in the workplace for sure. 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

0: 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This is why somebody still has to proofread AI. Hey, it's battle. A mom in Kentucky found her middle schooler's workbook loaded with what looks like AI-generated nonsense. Tennessee became Tunesso. Kentucky became Vinecki. South Carolina was labeled as Sorth Quanto. And the periodic table was just gibberish. Oh, boy. And the solution from the district, by the way, rip out the pages with mistakes. So basically, the dog didn't eat your homework. Artificial intelligence did.
1: All right, class, tell me about your weekend. Leo?
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1: Thank you, Leo.
2: 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My brother wants to explore some caves, so we drove up several steep hills, and then we...
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0: 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You know how we love lists here on the show? Well, Entertainment Weekly just put out their list of the greatest action adventure movies ever. Hey, it's Battle. And Mad Max Fury Road is number one, then Heat, and then Aliens, followed up by The Adventures of Robin Hood and the Lord of the Rings trilogy, rounding out the top five. 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You get one action movie for the rest of your life that you have to watch. What movie are you taking? 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

So apparently there is a legal battle going on over one little letter in the alphabet among like three or four different people. I'll tell you more about it next. 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
1: Apparently, we have got a sports trademark fight over one letter. The WNBA wants to trademark the W, but obviously the Cubs and Nationals both have reasons why they care about the letter W as well. Hey, what's up? It's Battle. Yeah, Washington has used the W forever, and Cubs fans know about flying the W after a win. Imagine being the lawyer assigned to this case. Years of law school, and now your entire job is basically arguing, no, we had the W first. Somewhere Sesame Street is preparing a lawsuit because today's episode was brought to you by the letter W.
2: All right, class, tell me about your weekend. 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

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It's 97.5 KMOD, Tulsa's rock station. It's Battle and your chance at $1,000. We got another opportunity for you coming up here tomorrow morning. We'll kick things off with the Big Mad Morning Show. $1,000 and a trip to Vegas to be at our iHeartRadio Music Festival, 9 a.m.

It's 97.5 KMOD, Tulsa's Rock Station, inside a 40-minute commercial-free rock block. Got some chili peppers. Also going to throw in some Jelly Roll and Nirvana on now.

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1: So it appears that adults are giving themselves gold stars now. And honestly, I kind of get it. Hey, what's up? It's Battle. 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

wrapping things up here on your Monday night. Appreciate you letting me hang out. It's been fun. We'll do it again tomorrow. I'll see you back in here at 7 on Instagram. Hit that follow button. Battle on Air is where you can find me. It's 97.5 KMOD, Tulsa's Rock Station. Leaving you with Greta Van Fleet. Love you. Mean it. Bye-bye.

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My name's Thor. 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

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What up? 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
1: Man arrested at a Florida liquor store after spitting blood at deputies. So man walks into a liquor store around 2 in the afternoon last Wednesday. Jeffrey Kimmel, 38 years old, from the small upstate village of Wappingers Falls in New York. Deputies say when they were called to the Sharps Discount Liquors in Florida, they found Jeffrey with a large knife in his waistband, standing on top of the counter, spitting and throwing glass bottles all over the floor. He was in an erratic state because the clerk refused to sell him more alcohol. Deputies began to remove him from the store, and Jeffrey started resisting by violently kicking, screaming, and spitting. His hands were bleeding, and his face was covered in blood. And as he was spitting at police, deputies then placed a spit mask over his head to protect themselves from his bodily fluids. He is currently being detained in the Perry Hall Inmate Detention Facility on a $236,000 bond. He stands accused of a handful of crimes, including one count each of burglary, burglary with assault or battery, resisting an officer with violence, breach of the peace, criminal mischief in an amount of over $1,000, and eight counts of battery on an officer. That's according to jail records. Apparently, once they got him outside, he visibly began to struggle and saying, "Boogie, boogie-dee, boogie-dee, beat my ass, pepper spray me, tase me, wooey, wooey, F you, sir." And deputy just responded with no. And then the guy is like, do it again. I know. Yep. I like the rough stuff, he says. I'm going to bite your hands and spit on you.
2: I got to know what he was going in to buy. 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

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I say you look so fine that I really want to make you mine. 4, 5, 6, come on and get your kicks. 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
1: Top list, we're doing the top five ways to cook a potato, the most versatile vegetable out there. Kimpy, what do you got?
2: I'm a pretty simple guy. I didn't really do

0: a lot of research on the different ways you can make a potato, because why? I like the potatoes the way I like my potatoes. So I went off the top of my head, and coming into number five is baked. I don't really do a lot of baked potatoes unless I go out and get a steak. And then sometimes, unless I'm really drunk, I'll get mashed potatoes. But most of the time, it's a loaded baked potato. All day, every day. Cheese and bacon, sour cream, butter, lots of butter. 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So, number five. Number four, souped. Souped. I like a good potato soup.
1: Okay.
0: You can't go wrong. My mama used to make a real good potato soup. I think that was the last time I had some. Homemade. But I've gotten, you know, like Progresso, you know, from the store. It's not the same.
1: No.
0: It's not the same.
1: But homemade potato soup is super easy. Mm-hmm. The trick is, don't buy a potato. You buy cubed hash browns.
0: Okay.
1: And then you put that in it. I'm not saying it's better. I'm saying it's a quick way to do it.
0: Mm. That's fair.
1: And then you take half of it out and put it in a blender and then put it back in. Mm. It's so good.
2: Mm-hmm. Makes it way creamier.
0: You just can't go wrong with potato soup on a cold day.
1: You could just leave off cold day.
2: Yeah.
1: Potato soup's delicious. As long as you don't put it in a bread bowl.
0: I don't know. I'm a fan of dishes you can eat.
1: But you can't really.
0: You can eat the bread bowl.
1: No, it gets really soggy and weird. It doesn't hold up. Man. Timing's an issue.
0: Nah. See, you don't like soggy foods. I don't mind.
1: It's true.
0: I don't mind. Like with the taco salad, taco bowls, you know?
1: Mm-hmm.
0: It's fried tortilla. I'm all about it. I am all about dishes you can eat. It really cuts down. All right, so number three for me and the best ways to cook a potato, salad. I like potato salad.
1: Overlooked as a potato dish.
0: Yeah, everybody makes it different, too, and that's the fun part. Potato salad is kind of like the Bloody Mary of a potato.
1: Okay.
0: Right? Everybody makes them different. You have real basic standard recipes, and then some people get really complicated about it. You can go to this grocery store and find at least five different kinds of potato salad. You know, I know just at the Walmart, you got original, mustard, deviled egg, you have Amish, you have the red tater salad,
2: mm-hmm.
0: which that one's an interesting. I like it in bits and pieces, you know, because sometimes it's like that dill. I think it's dill that's in it
2: mm-hmm.
0: or whatever. You're like, oh, God, yeah. Okay, that was a little too much. So I eat that sparingly. But regular old mustard tater salad, hook it up.
1: Have you ever had baked potato salad?
0: I don't think I've ever had baked potato salad.
1: So really the only difference is, mm-hmm. is that you use whatever ingredients you would put in a baked potato in the salad. So it's sour cream based.
0: Mm-hmm.
1: And then there's cheese, there's bacon, there's little green onions. It's so good.
0: Okay.
1: It's a little rustic sized potatoes, right? So they're cut kind of big.
0: Okay.
1: Oh my gosh, so
0: okay.
1: good.
0: Okay. Number two, favorite way to cook a potato, fried. And I'm not talking French fries. I'm not talking hash browns. I'm talking taking that big old giant turd of a tater, slicing it up, throwing it in a cast iron skillet with about maybe half a cup of oil in there and just frying it mm-hmm. and letting it sit. And the best part is you let it sit for a while so the underneath, it gets real crispy. Right? And then you finally flip over. If you flip over too early, you're going to end up, they get mushy, and then you just got potato mush. But you let them sit there for a while and really fry up. You take that out, drain some of the grease off of it, load it up with ketchup, maybe some Cholula or some Franks or something like that. Yeah, fried taters. Fried taters and sausage. That was a staple in my house growing up because that's good poor people food right there, man.
1: You guys can afford sausage, huh? We got potatoes and eggs.
0: Yeah,
2: either one is good.
0: You get that Polska kielbasa,
2: yeah.
0: Polish sausage.
2: Yes.
1: Hillshire Farm
2: yes.
0: set up. Yeah, and then you throw it in there and you let that get extra crispy. The only thing that I don't like about it is sometimes the grease gets to me and I'm like, oh, I feel mm-hmm. ill. You know, my stomach kind of turns a little bit because of so much grease, but my God, if any, oh, some seasoned salt in there. Yeah. Number one way for me to eat a potato, to cook a potato, mashed. Mashed. I eat mashed potatoes at least 4 to 5 times a week.
1: I believe you.
0: Every week. every week. And, you know, I use, for me personally, it's the instant potatoes, the little packages that you get at the grocery store. I'm not opposed to cutting. It's, you know, you got to peel them. I hated peeling potatoes as a kid. That was my job when it comes to dinner time, right? Go peel some potatoes, and I'm sitting down with a five-pound sack of taters, just launching peels into the trash can. And sometimes, because my little hand, I can't get a good grip on the tater, it would fall into the trash can. I would never pull it out, though. I know what you're thinking.
3: I bet you just pull it out and wash it off, don't you?
1: There's a couple things from our childhoods that I don't understand. One is how long it took to cook the Thanksgiving turkey. I don't know why it had to be started at like 2 a.m. or 3 a.m.
0: Right.
1: I've never done that in the history of me making turkeys. That's never been an issue. And two, I've never peeled a giant bag of potatoes since I've been an adult. No. There's been no need to do that. No. So I don't know why we did that as kids.
0: Yeah. Because our parents were staunch against instant mashed potatoes. No. Those aren't real taters. At least mine were anyway.
1: Even the time I've made potatoes without using the instant, I buy like two potatoes and do it.
0: That's it.
1: I don't need a bag of potatoes to do it. But I remember as a kid like you, getting a bag and peeling a whole bag of potatoes.
0: Right? What are you feeding a goddamn army?
1: Yes.
0: Yeah. But you can, mashed potatoes are great, man. The more butter, the better. Mm-hmm. More butter. Yeah. And like I said, you could put some cheese on there, some sour cream, you know, bacon bits. Just plain Jane is all right with me. I do love me some mashed taters.
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1: Police find child sex dolls in man's home. This comes out of West Monroe, Louisiana, where a 60-year-old dude named Marcus Guillory, he calls the police over because he says there's a woman in his house and she refuses to leave. So they come over and they're looking for this woman named Aretha. That's all he knows her by. And he asks them to sweep the house. So they do. And when they do, they go into the man's room. And that's where they discovered three child-size sex dolls lying on and near the bed. Well, that doesn't seem right, so they went ahead and got a warrant to search the entire house. They get the warrant, they're searching, and they say that they found these dolls, of course, which kicked off the whole thing. Anatomically correct sex doll of an infant and two anatomically correct dolls which resembled a child under the age of 13.
2: Are they sure it wasn't a little person doll?
1: No. They didn't show pictures of the dolls in the articles.
2: Why would they even produce that type of thing?
1: Because the sickos like this guy, Marcus. Anyhow, he admitted to owning these dolls, says he got them online. And he said that he's had sex with each of the dolls multiple times. Yeah. He also admitted to piercing the nipples of the child dolls.
2: Oh, my gosh.
1: Yeah, so they went ahead and took him in for possessing, trafficking, or importing of a child sex doll, which is a felony, and they also busted him for weed.
3: That's
1: and
3: really
1: drug
3: a crime?
1: Paraphernalia. Yeah. I was just as shocked because I didn't think they made child-like sex dolls. For one, and I was like, okay, this whole story just goes.
3: I guinea pigged it. I can't find it at all.
1: You wanted to be the one? Yeah.
3: I mean, just to buy one.
1: Right. Maybe dark web. Maybe.
3: I mean, okay.
1: That's the only thing I could think of.
3: I would still think there's pictures out there.
1: Yeah.
3: I found some pictures.
1: Okay.
3: I mean, they're small.
1: Do they look? That's, do they have childlike features?
3: I mean, they're children dolls.
1: Mm-hmm.
3: I don't know what differentiates them as being sex dolls. It's not showing the. I know. Slow down.
1: Well,
3: I know it would have.
1: Right, right. Well, they say that they're anatomically correct. That's what I was going to say. You know. So if that's the case, then maybe. It's not like your typical sex doll, like we're thinking the one that always has the surprise look on her face or whatever, right?
3: Right.
1: Maybe it's like a teaching tool, you know, for like doctors or
3: like
1: something.
3: CPR or something.
1: Yeah. And he just happens to have sex with them and wanted to pierce their nipples.
3: Like modified.
1: Yeah.
3: Jailbroken.
1: Yeah.
3: God dang.
1: Yeah.
3: Did you see the story of with all the rain and flooding, there was police were called to save somebody that was drowning in a river, and it was a sex doll?
1: That doesn't surprise me. We get a lot of those stories where, like, somebody called the police, somebody's stuck, and they, like, it's just an old sex doll, which, why are you throwing that on the side of the road? I don't know.
3: I'm going to see your...
2: floating device.
3: I'm going to see your child sex doll and raise you two more. Man arrested for bestiality and child porn possession. A Louisiana man faces charges of sexual abuse of animals, along with possessing explicit material involving children. Acting on a tip from the National Center for Missing and Exploited Children, a task force started investigating Zachariah Guttereau late last month. He was arrested on Friday. No clear on exactly what. And he looks like...
1: He looks like the type that would have sex with an animal and have kiddie porn?
3: No, he looks like... The guy you see at the bar. Hey. He looks very Caucasian, if you will.
1: And both of our guys are from Louisiana. What does that tell you?
2: They're in cahoots.
3: Here's trivia. I was looking at more on the story, and the number of bestiality stories that are available, you're like, damn.
1: People like to do... I don't get it.
3: More than shark attacks.
1: Right.
3: More than shark attacks.
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0: 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Good morning, Lindsay.
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2: Well, good morning.
0: Tickets to give away to see Rival Sons. 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And we've got to tell the truth. Woo-hoo! Your chance to get to know the show better. Ask any question you would like. It's coming up later. So show@KMOD.com. Here's a question for you. What movie have you seen more than 10 times? I was thinking about this, and it's a pretty big list for me.
2: Mm-hmm.
0: For sure, Shawshank.
2: Okay.
0: I have for sure seen Shawshank at least 10 times. Heat. I have for sure seen the movie Heat at least 10 times. Frozen. I know I've seen that more than 10 times. The Town. I've seen The Town more than 10 times. Mm-hmm. Oh, Brother, Where Art Thou? I think I've seen that at least 10 times.
2: Okay.
0: Casino. I know I've seen that at least 10 times. The Departed. I have seen that at least 10 times. I'm sure there are more, but those are the ones that I can think of off the top of my head.
2: Yeah.
0: Lindsay?
1: Home Alone.
0: It's a good one.
1: A Christmas Story.
0: Yeah.
1: Step Brothers.
0: Mm.
1: My Girl. Pretty Woman. Dirty Dancing. Steel Magnolias.
2: All right, here we go.
0: Yeah, you don't have to get the whole list.
1: I mean, you gave a lot.
0: No, I know. I'm just saying that, like, don't feel like you have to keep hunting.
1: Yeah. I mean, those, to name a few.
0: Gimpy?
2: Oh, hell. Good Morning, Vietnam. Goodfellas.
0: Oh, that's a good one.
2: Casino. Family Vacation.
1: Mm.
2: National Lampoon's. I'm sure there's more than that. Titanic.
0: Huh,
1: really?
0: That's good, yeah.
2: Yeah.
0: I probably have two, but only for one scene.
2: Yeah. Right. Her boobs.
0: Yeah. Just being honest.
2: Yeah, it's one of those guilty pleasures.
1: Yeah.
2: You know what I mean? If it's on, I'm going to watch it. And let's see, what else is there? I'm sure there's a lot more.
1: Yeah.
2: That I've seen more than 10 times.
1: The Exorcist.
2: Really?
0: I've seen it like twice. The second time I watched it, I'm like, this isn't that good.
2: Yeah. Platoon's another one I've seen probably about 10 times. Yeah.
1: 50 First Dates.
0: Okay. Probably close to 10 times.
1: Yeah.
0: The number of kids' movies I've seen a lot is crazy.
2: Yeah. Which, I mean, it makes sense. Kids want to watch, and they're into this one right now, and it's the only thing that makes them happy.
0: Yeah.
2: So you put it on.
1: But are you really watching it if you're just putting it on for them? I feel like...
0: I mean, if I'm in the room, sure.
1: Yeah, I feel like I've put it on just to keep them busy while I'm busy, like, cleaning or doing something else, making dinner maybe.
0: I mean, I typically... If we're watching a movie, we're watching it together.
1: Yeah. Right?
0: Occasionally not, but most of the time I'm sitting there with them.
2: Mm-hmm.
0: But the idea of kids' movies feels like a deep bench.
1: Sure.
2: Yeah. Yeah, Ice Age, if we're going through kids' movies.
0: Oh, man.
2: Yeah, my kids were huge on that show.
0: How many times have you seen An American Tale?
1: Ooh. Probably close to 10 for me.
2: As an adult or as a child?
0: Well, I'm just saying, I know for you, Gimpy, that's one you've seen a lot.
2: Yeah. Probably at least 10 times, you know. Damn it, there was another one. And I had it, and then it was gone.
1: I had that one on VHS, so I'm sure it was more than 10 for me. Wizard of Oz is another one. I've seen that one more than 10 times, I'm sure.
0: I don't think I've seen that 10 times.
1: Mm.
0: I think I've seen it a lot, but I don't think I've seen it 10 times.
2: Well, Back to the Future, all of them.
1: Yeah. Ooh, maybe not the one that took place in the West.
2: Back to the Future 3?
1: Three.
0: I mean, it's the same movie.
2: It's all basically the same.
0: Yeah. Exact same movie. No changes. Yeah, it's crazy the number of movies you've seen. Somebody texted in Demolition Man, Fifth Element, and The Replacements. Mm. Demolition Man, not many times, huh?
2: Okay.
0: Matrix, yeah. Star Wars, sure. Ghostbusters, probably 50 times. Wow. The Princess Bride, yeah, 100%.
2: Yeah, that's another
0: Army of Darkness, yes. Big Trouble in Little China, really.
2: Mm. Okay.
0: Top Secret, I've seen probably 10 times. Naked Gun, I've probably seen 10 times. Airplane, I've probably seen 10 times.
1: Goonies, good one. Yeah.
2: Yeah, I don't think I've watched them quite a few times, but we're going to try. If the magic number's 10, maybe 6 or 7.
0: That would be fun just to compile a list when you're sitting journaling of like all the movies you've seen 10 times. Because that's crazy to think about the amount of time it takes to watch any movie 10 times. And when your list is more than 10,
1: yeah.
0: You have wasted a lot of time.
2: That's the truth. Each movie is at least 90 minutes long. Yeah.
0: At minimum, right?
2: Yeah.
0: Give or take.
2: Yeah.
0: Somebody said The Natural with Robert Redford 15 times. Why do people always say that? Why do people always go The Natural with Robert Redford?
2: Is there another Natural?
0: I don't know, but if you know The Natural, you know he's in it. And I think I've seen The Natural like once. And you're like, yeah, no, it's a good movie.
2: I've never seen it.
0: Just so you can get that one scene where he hits the home run and breaks the lights.
2: Ah, well, it's on Pluto if you want to watch it.
0: Tubi's like, give us a chance. We'll get there. We'll get it on there. Have you seen any movie 20 times?
1: Ooh.
2: Okay, that's fun.
0: Because for us, that feels like 10 feels like an easy get.
2: Right. Lindsay?
1: Probably the ones that I've mentioned, to be honest.
0: All of them, huh?
1: I mean, I was thinking of the ones that I've... Maybe a Nightmare on Elm Street? Any of the Freddy Krueger films?
0: Huh. I think the Christmas Story example is not a good one because it's on TV nonstop and you're not sitting there watching it from beginning to end.
2: Right.
0: When it's on like that.
1: But I would say 20 times because we watch it every single Christmas.
0: Nonstop from beginning to end?
1: I mean, before they even played it nonstop on rotation, we would watch it every Christmas morning.
2: Yeah, ours was a Christmas Eve thing. We'd sit down and watch it Christmas Eve.
0: I mean, it was on.
2: No, for sure. I mean, I had the DVD and we put it in.
1: Yeah, same. Yeah. That was our tradition.
0: Watched the DVD,
2: family.
0: Huh?
2: Oh, yeah.
1: Or VHS.
2: Went out and purposely bought it. Oh, my God. This is our Christmas tradition now.
0: You have a DVD player hooked up to your...
2: Not anymore.
0: Oh, okay.
2: No, this was back before they started playing it nonstop.
0: Mm-hmm. I was like, you might be one of the few people.
2: Yeah.
0: I was cleaning my mom's garage out when they were getting ready to install the AC unit. Mm. And I was like, what's this? She's like, it's a DVD player. I'm like, for what?
2: For all my DVDs.
0: She goes, well, if I want to hook it up and play DVDs. I'm like, and? She goes, what do you mean? When has that happened?
2: Right.
0: When have you ever been like, I need to call Corbin to come hook up the DVD player so I can see X movie?
2: Right.
0: She's like, yeah, you're right. I don't think I'll ever watch another DVD again. I'm like, yeah, because you can just go, hey, TV, play the movie.
2: Right. Well, back in the day, you'd have to come over and, hey, help me set up this reel-to-reel for the old family videos, right? Or let's plug in the VCR and watch some old family video birthdays and stuff like that.
1: Yeah.
2: And I don't know many people or if anybody that has family videos on DVD.
1: Me.
2: Of course you would. I have the time that I jumped from an airplane on DVD somewhere.
1: That's cool.
2: Yeah, but that's it.
0: Yeah, I don't even know. I'm sure I do.
2: Get out the DVD player. We're going to watch some home videos.
0: I mean, I am confident a lot of people don't remember or know how to do the SQR on the VCR to record. Like,
1: yeah.
0: The timed recording countdown thing.
2: Oh, right.
0: DVDs always felt pretty manageable VCRs, however, oof.
2: Well, yeah, you had to have a book the size of a phone book to figure it out.
0: Tiny ass buttons.
2: Yep. Mm-hmm.
0: To get to Wednesday, and God damn it.
2: Can't see nothing. Squinting, got the flashlight down in there.
0: Go to watch TV, and mom's got it set up to record General Hospital.
1: Right.
2: Right.
0: Because it wouldn't. You have to watch whatever it's recording.
2: Absolutely.
1: Right? Don't mess up my program.
0: You're available. Come watch it.
2: Let's just, we'll see what Jack's doing this week.
1: Yes. And then you get hooked.
0: Being pushed down an elevator shaft.
2: Right.
0: One of my friends from high school, she ended up, still does, writes for soap operas.
2: That's awesome. I didn't even know soap operas were still a thing.
0: Oh, yeah. Oh, yeah. And she was like kind of the nerdy book kid. Mm-hmm. Real nice. Mm-hmm. Right?
2: Outside of the soap opera channel, like, because back in the day it was NBC, CBS, ABC,
0: yeah.
2: Right?
0: Yeah.
2: Those were your three networks and your soap operas were on those. And we're home by the time soap operas would have typically been on. And I don't think flipping through the channels I've seen any kind of soap opera-esque.
0: Yeah, but you don't seek them out.
2: No, but I do surf, though. And you could tell just by surfing when you're flipping the channels, that's a soap opera.
0: No, you pass by those things. You don't go down the health food aisle. You know what I'm saying? Mm. Like, that, it's just not catering to you.
2: I pass right on by it, but I know that it's a soap opera.
0: Young and the Restless is still on.
2: A shot, yeah. Okay.
0: Bold and Beautiful is still on. General Hospital is still on. It's the long-running medical mob intrigue drama. Mob, huh?
2: Where's the mob involved in General Hospital?
0: I don't know. Beyond the Gates and Days of Our Lives. That's a new one recently that started up in 2025. Days of Our Lives is on the Peacock.
2: Mm-hmm. Okay. Yeah, my mom was a huge Days of... And all my

0: Those are my go-tos when drinking. Do you get drunk and watch movies? Like asking you to. Like, apparently this person does.
1: Like buy us 12?
0: Yeah, I guess. Or a bottle or something.
1: Just sit there and like, I love this part.
0: Right.
1: Well, bye.
0: Like back in the day, we'd be partying and we'd throw on Don't Be a Menace to South Central while drinking your juice in a hood. Another one I've seen at least 20 times. And we would kind of wind down with that movie on, but we wouldn't be like, all right, grab your cold ones. Get your doobies. So we're going to sit down and watch this.
1: Mm. Yeah. Somebody said Pineapple Express. Really? That is not a good movie.
2: Oh, no.
0: I've seen it twice maybe and I'm good.
1: I think I've seen it twice and the first time I was like, and people like, it's really funny. And I watch it again and go,
2: Yeah, no.
1: Not like Napoleon Dynamite. I know plenty of people that saw Napoleon Dynamite the first time and went, And then the second time they were like, oh, okay, no, it's pretty funny.
2: For sure.
0: Yeah.
2: Friday. Someone said Friday, next Friday over 20 times. I remember being in high school and going over to a friend's house and her brother would have Friday on every time I would go over to her house. So I definitely have seen that over 20 times.
0: Yeah.
2: Constantly on.
1: Yeah, fun to think about the movies you've seen over 20 times or 10 times. Or apparently 1,000 times.
2: Yeah.
1: We're going to give away tickets to Rival Sons. We're also going to do listener emails. You need help? Email us show at KMOD.com.
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0: Well, good morning. It's the Big Mad Morning Show, BMMS, and whatever you'd like to say to 82945. We got listener emails coming up. You're going through some stuff. Just need a little guidance. We can be that North Star for you. 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We'll do that coming up here in a little bit. Right now, though, we got to do news quickies.
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2: North Carolina man schedules crowd-funded penis enlargement surgery. I feel like we've...
0: You're going to promote it now.
2: Right. I don't know if we have talked about this particular human.
0: Oh, yeah. Oh, yeah, we have.
2: Or just this procedure.
0: We've both, probably. No one else.
2: So this guy, his name is Michael Phillips. He says that he has the world's smallest penis. And he scheduled an enlargement procedure it was supposed to be for yesterday, actually, August 17th. His penis measures 0.38 inches long, less than 1 centimeter.
0: How do you measure that?
3: With a ruler.
2: Or the
0: 0.38?
2: It's literally.
0: No, I know. It's
2: a pinky nail.
0: I mean.
2: He says.
0: You mean it's a woman's genitalia?
2: Basically, yes. He says he suffers so much. Like, even going to the bathroom, because it sprays everywhere, he can't please a woman.
3: Well, duh.
2: He can't please himself.
3: Sure you could. He's just not trying depressed. Hard enough.
2: And the sad thing is, too, like, he's a good-looking guy. He's not bad. I mean,
0: can't believe God punished him then.
2: Right? Honestly.
3: Lost a bet in afterlife or whatever.
2: He spoke to TMZ. About his situation, and they actually, before he went and spoke to media outlets, he had to prove himself.
3: Yeah, right. Let me see it.
2: Honestly.
3: Take your pants off.
2: Yeah.
3: Oh, well, that really is a tiny little wiener.
2: Condition, yes. He's like, I really do have micro penis. He said he also acknowledged that he has sent pictures of his reproductive organ to other people before. That included a woman who argued with him online, maintained that she did not want such an image, and published a viral social media video in which she called it by far the smallest one she'd ever seen. He started a GoFundMe to help him get the procedure done.
0: Yeah, I'm being honest. If he ain't showing a video, a picture on his GoFundMe, then get bent.
3: Mm-hmm.
2: I just don't believe you.
0: Well, that's not my problem.
3: Figure it out.
0: Because people are scammers.
3: Yep.
2: He asked for $4,000 in donation, and he ended up getting over $13,000.
0: What surgery is $4,000?
2: Well,
3: a penis enlargement.
2: Yes, and what he's ending up going to be doing is the
0: going
2: filler.
0: To Mexico and then, oh, okay.
2: He's
0: going to
2: do the derma filler so he can continue getting the enhancements done. Yeah.
3: I thought you said he was a good looking fella.
2: He's really not bad.
0: So listen to that. That's because you're putting sympathy into it.
2: No.
0: So listen, according to this definition, a micro penis, mm-hmm. Why I need to know what the infant threshold is, I don't know, but it's on here. The adult threshold for micro penis is how long?
2: 1 inch.
0: Okay.
3: A quarter of an inch.
0: Some people about to get their feelings hurt. 2.67 inches.
3: Oh.
2: Wow.
3: Is that...
0: So some of y'all been rolling with the BMW Mini.
3: Is that...
0: Some of you got a Fiat.
3: Is that ready to go or is that just hanging out?
0: Gently stretched. That's what it says. The average stretched is 5.25 inches long. Stretched.
3: Stretched to the max. See, there's a lot of different things that go into this. Well, the scientists, let them figure it out.
2: So, like, for this guy, it was like he was born and then it just stopped growing?
0: Well, I'm glad you asked, Lindsay, because this says the infant threshold is 0.75.
3: So So 3/4 yeah. of an inch.
0: When gently stretched, by the way.
3: Mm-hmm, mm-hmm.
0: Huh? Mm-hmm. No, no, no, I'm a doctor. Let me check this.
3: I'm right. a moil.
0: Huh. Yeah. Intercourse can sometimes be challenging. That's a word.
3: You don't, yeah, don't say, huh?
0: It's an interesting choice. Challenging. You know what's challenging? A Rubik's Cube.
2: Mm-hmm.
3: Right.
0: You know what's challenging? Finding number sequences like 2, 7, 3,000, 4,000. Like, come on. It ain't happening. Mm-hmm. There is not happening, and then there's challenging. Those are not the same thing.
3: Woman dies, comes back to life, and gets a parking ticket. This comes out of New Zealand, where this woman, she's 54, and she went to the grocery store, the New World Supermarket. And when she was at her car, she collapsed, right? Well, crowd and workers quickly jumped in to help the woman, kind of covered things up. A stranger is the one who did the chest compressions when they couldn't find a pulse. They did call 911. Paramedics come out. They later told her family that that her heart had failed and she had died. She was technically dead, right? Mm-hmm. They went in and take her to the hospital. And while she's at the hospital for the next 5.5 hours, her car sat in the parking lot, right? Because, well, she can't drive it. She's in the back of an ambulance. So her car sits there for 5.5 hours, and apparently at this particular grocery store, you only get 1.5 hours. And then that's when the meter maids come in and start writing tickets. Well, a few days later, she got a ticket in the mail for $80 from the company. She called them up and explained to them what was happening, and they're like, well, I tell you what, we can't just drop this here ticket. Because your car was parked there for 341 minutes. So we'll reduce it down to $30. It went from $80 to $30. Her dad says, well, that's just a bunch of BS. But she went ahead and paid the ticket anyway, which I would have done the same thing. It was a headache. It's $30. Here you go.
0: Right.
3: But the grocery store employees did step in. They gave her her $30 back. And then got with the company and asking to have this notice withdrawn.
0: Yeah, sometimes it's worth just pay the fine and move on.
3: Mm-hmm.
0: Oh, it's the principal. Okay, what will that get you at the end of the day?
3: Yeah, I think I get it. The car park company, you know, they're a business. They're trying to make money, right? But it's like, okay, she had a heart attack and went to the hospital. But I guess at the same time, how often is that excuse used? You know what I mean?
2: Right.
3: You know, a lot of people having heart attacks trying to get out of getting their tickets paid.
0: Yeah. Yeah. Yeah. I mean, you're right. They could have been have a little empathy, but sometimes you can't get a hold of the person.
3: All right. And they did drop it down from 80 to 30. So I guess that's something. Something's better than nothing.
0: Meet me halfway.
2: But, uh-huh. Hospitals need a heart attack lane for parking.
0: Well, because people always don't abuse those.
2: Right.
0: You just get motorcyclists parking there.
3: Yeah, damn right.
2: Right.
0: Famous ghost hunter dies in car crash after smashing a religious statue to see if she'd be cursed. This happens for a Chinese ghost hunting influencer about a year after going viral for smashing a religious statue to test whether she would be cursed. Jing Zhaorou, 24, built a following of more than 1.3 million fans with videos of ghost hunts, abandoned buildings, challenges that poked at folk beliefs. Last August, she filmed herself taking a hammer to a statue, a Buddhist goddess of mercy named Ganyin, daring her fans to see if bad luck would follow. The stunt obviously had backlash. She was later a passenger in a rideshare vehicle that crashed in southern China, and doctors fought for weeks to save her before she died. After her death, some online users cruelly linked the crash to the statue stunt, calling it karma. Her family has asked people to stop speculating and let her rest.
3: Mm-hmm.
0: Now that she's dead, now let's not speculate or talk about her socially, please.
2: Bah. Yeah, exactly.
0: There's no evidence connecting the two events, of course, because what would there be?
3: Right. Well, I mean, she did smash into the statue, mm-hmm. and now she's dead.
0: Yeah, she also ate an apple
3: right.
0: and did stuff on Sundays.
2: Bah. Right.
0: And one time touched a football. Like, huh? No, no connection.
3: Mm-hmm.
0: All right, we got to take a break. We'll be back.
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0: I sent you guys both a video of a story during yesterday's soccer game between Rapid City Central High School and Brookings. A physical altercation between players stopped a game with 3 minutes and 48 seconds left in the first half. The stoppage lasted for about 10 minutes before the game resumed. This kid stops the game and starts attacking this opponent. And the schools are investigating it. But this kid completely assaults the other child. It is crazy.
1: I mean, it does escalate to assault. Yeah.
0: Yeah.
1: The tackle did appear to be a little illegal.
0: Yeah. For sure.
1: So there is some frustration there. Again, not okay. Should they get in trouble? Of course. But also, they're kids. They're still learning, right? Not that, again, not saying they shouldn't get in trouble, but you can't expect them to have it perfect. They're not professional athletes.
0: No, but I think in high school, at this level, you know better not to punch a child or a teenager in the face.
1: Well, they're teenagers.
2: Right.
1: Don't make it sound like it was an adult that did it.
0: Right.
1: It was another teenager punched another teenager.
0: Yeah, but kids, I mean, he is wailing on this kid.
1: Yeah, because he's on the ground. He's got the high up position.
0: Yeah.
1: Yeah, but also the other guy did. So how do we know the other guy wasn't nefarious?
2: Right.
1: We don't have context. We don't know what had happened for all the time leading up to.
0: Yeah.
1: Maybe there's history between. I'm not defending.
0: True.
1: I'm just saying that they're kids, and we only saw the part that was really outlandish.
0: Yeah, it's just crazy to me. I think he should definitely be ejected from the team.
1: Should he never be allowed to play again?
0: No.
1: So he should not play for the season and maybe ruin his chance to get a scholarship.
0: I think he should definitely be suspended for the rest of the season. Yeah.
1: Jeopardize his soccer career?
0: Yeah, it was a choice he made.
1: No, that's true. Yeah. But again, they're children.
0: Yeah. But when you're in high school at that level, I think.
1: But I don't. What grade is he?
0: I don't know.
1: You could be in ninth grade and be in high school.
0: Yeah.
2: Right.
0: Yeah. Still old enough to know better.
1: In ninth,
0: 14, 15 years old?
1: I don't know.
0: Yeah. Yeah. I think you are old enough to know better not to assault someone. When,
1: of course, but you're simplifying it. You also teach these kids to be loyal, protect. This is your ground. Don't let them come here and take our field. Right?
0: Mm-hmm.
1: Like you can't expect them to turn that off and on.
0: Yeah, and a shove out of bounds would have sent the same message, I think.
1: Again, they're kids.
0: The Colts are adding a veteran to their receiving corps. According to Jordan Schultz, Indianapolis is signing wide receiver Keenan Allen to a one-year contract. And that deal is worth up to just over $8.3 million. The six-time Pro Bowler caught 81 passes for 777 yards and 4 touchdowns for the L.A. Chargers last season. He ranks 13th in NFL history with 1,055 career catches. And that's your Balls to the Wall Sports. I'm Lindsay on 97.5 KMOD.
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0: Good morning. 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BMMS and whatever you'd like to say to 82945. 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
0: So I've got a quiz for you. I think this is the second week in a row I've done quiz, but this is more of like a fun one. Can you name the 2000s TV show from the fictional town?
2: So you're going to give us the fictional town, and we got to name the show.
0: Correct.
2: That town. Okay. Should be simple enough. And this is early 2000s.
0: 2000s.
2: Okay.
0: Stars Hollow. Do you want a multiple choice, or do you think you know?
2: I think multiple choice would be helpful.
0: Stars Hollow. Dawson's Creek. One Tree Hill. Gilmore Girls. Or Felicity. Now, for me, I've seen one of those shows.
2: I've seen none of them.
0: But I was out of college when these shows were on.
2: I know of them, but I've never watched an episode of any of them.
1: I saw Dawson's Creek.
0: I feel like this would be in your wheelhouse.
1: Yeah, you would think.
2: And the name of the town is Stars Hollow.
0: Stars Hollow.
2: Lindsay, what do you think?
1: I'm going to say Gilmore Girls.
2: Okay, I too was going to pick Gilmore Girls, but let's go with something different, and we'll go with One Tree Hill.
0: One Tree Hill is what I picked. It is incorrect. The correct answer is Gilmore Girls.
1: All right.
0: Ryan, let's see. Next question. Pawnee. The choices are Parks and Rec, The Office, Community, and 30 Rock. We're doing, can you name the TV show from the 2000s based off the fictional town?
1: Pawnee. Parks and Rec?
0: Okay.
2: It's 100% Parks and Rec.
0: Yeah. It is Parks and Rec.
2: Yeah.
0: That one I felt comfortable with.
2: Yeah. I always thought it was like, is that Pawnee, Oklahoma they're talking about?
1: Say, man, I've been there.
2: It's not.
0: Dillon is the town, the fictional town. The shows, One Tree Hill, The O.C., Varsity Blues, or Friday Night Lights.
1: Ooh.
0: Why ooh?
1: Because it sounds familiar, and I've seen Friday Night Lights.
0: What town is it in?
1: I don't know.
0: Okay.
1: But is it Dillon? Would it be Dillon, Texas? What was the first choice?
0: One Tree Hill, The O.C., Varsity Blues. I think we can eliminate The O.C. Isn't that Orange County, California?
1: Yeah.
0: So we're really talking One Tree Hill, Varsity Blues, and Friday Night Lights. And Friday Night Lights, I would imagine, takes place in Midland, Odessa.
2: Right.
1: Yeah. I'm going to say One Tree Hill.
0: Okay.
2: Go Varsity Blues.
0: The correct answer is Friday Night Lights.
1: Oh, man.
0: Cape Side.
2: Oh.
0: Party of Five. Dawson's Creek. Felicity. Or My So-Called Life.
2: Cape Town.
0: Cape Side.
1: Cape Side.
2: Cape Side.
0: Again, of all these, I've only seen Dawson's Creek. And if you said, I'm going to kill your wife if you don't answer this correctly, I'd be like, baby, I love you. I'm sorry. I have no idea. What do you think, Lindsay?
1: Cape Side. My So-Called Life?
0: Okay, Gimpy?
2: We're going to go with Dawson's Creek.
0: Yeah, that's what I'm going with, only because I know it, and the answer is Dawson's Creek.
2: Woo!
0: So, guessing works. Sunnydale. Your choices are Charmed, Buffy the Vampire Slayer, Roswell, or Supernatural. Sunnydale, fictional town. Can you name the 2000s TV show that it's associated with?
1: I feel like there was a Sunnydale High. And it was, okay, Buffy the Vampire Slayer.
0: Charmed. Buffy the Vampire Slayer, Roswell, or Supernatural. It feels like it works for all those.
1: It does.
2: It really does.
1: But I'm going to go with Buffy.
0: Okay, Gimpy.
2: Let's go with Charmed. Why not?
0: Okay, I'm going to say Supernatural, and it's Buffy the Vampire Slayer. Ooh. So, next one. The town, the fictional town, Neptune. The shows, Veronica Mars, Laguna Beach, The O.C., and Popular.
1: Veronica Mars?
2: Yeah, I'm going to say Veronica Mars as well, simply because Mars, Neptune makes sense.
0: Okay, that's a good... Laguna Beach, O.C. for sure out. Now that I say that, that's probably what it's going to be, but I would have picked Veronica Mars too, and it is Veronica Mars.
1: Woohoo!
0: So, next one, a couple more here. Mystic Falls.
2: Ooh.
0: Vampire Diaries, True Blood, Supernatural, and Teen Wolf. I forgot Teen Wolf, they made a show for a while.
2: Yeah. They did, and it was a turd.
1: I think Mystic Falls sounds like Supernatural.
2: What was the first one again?
0: Vampire Diaries, True Blood, Supernatural, or Teen Wolf?
2: I don't think it was True Blood.
1: No.
2: I'm going to go with Vampire Diaries.
0: I'm saying Supernatural, and it is Vampire Diaries. Number 10 here. Point Place. Your choices are Malcolm in the Middle, Freaks and Geeks, Undeclared, and That 70s Show. Point Place is the name of the fictional town. Malcolm in the Middle, one of Gimpy's favorite shows.
2: Absolutely.
0: Freaks and Geeks, a fantastic show.
2: Another favorite show. Huh?
0: I mean, some of the best comedians and movie stars in the comedy world we have now are from that show.
2: Oh, yeah.
0: Undeclared.
2: I feel like I remember watching that one, but it's not really ringing a bell.
0: And then That 70s Show.
1: I didn't watch any of those.
2: Well, you are missing out.
1: Point Place. I'll go with Freaks and Geeks.
0: Okay. Gimpy?
2: That is 100% That 70s Show.
1: Oh.
0: Yeah, That 70s Show is what I would have guessed, and that is correct.
2: Because I watched that series from beginning to end.
0: So, I have another one. We can either do sitcoms by character, side character, or movies from the famous tagline.
1: Ooh.
2: Well, that's a tough choice.
1: I know.
0: Side character or famous tagline?
2: Lindsay, what do you think?
1: A tagline?
2: You want to go with a tagline? Let's go with tagline.
0: I like that. Okay. The greatest fairy tale ever told.
2: The greatest fairy tale. Now I'm regretting.
1: I know, me too.
0: I would give you multiple choice, but they give me like 10.
1: Okay. The Princess Bride?
2: Yeah, that sounds legit.
0: Is that 2000s?
2: No.
1: Oh, we're still in the 2000s. We're still in,
2: okay, yes. Yeah, that makes sense then.
1: Oh, gosh.
2: Frozen?
1: Ooh. Good guess.
0: So I'm going to name some.
2: Yeah.
0: Because, and some of them will, like Inglourious Basterds is on here.
2: No.
0: That's obviously not it. So 40-Year-Old Virgin.
2: Mm-hmm.
0: Lord of the Rings, The Fellowship of the Ring. Pan's Labyrinth, Monsters, Inc., Shrek, Up.
1: Oh, Shrek.
0: Watchmen. I think Shrek, too.
2: I think yeah. Shrek.
0: Shrek as well.
1: Yeah. Shrek.
0: Yeah.
2: Yeah.
0: And that is correct.
1: Yeah.
0: Our memory makes us who we are. You can't change the past. Oof. Okay. So of the choices, we're going to use all of them, I'm guessing. And so they'll stay the same, the choices are. So 40-Year-Old Virgin, City of God.
2: Okay.
0: The Dark Knight, Departed, Eternal Sunshine of the Spotless Mind, Gladiator, Hotel Rwanda, Inglourious Bastards, Juno, Knocked Up, Lord of the Rings, Fellowship of the Ring, Memento, Monsters, Inc., No Country for Old Men, Pan's Labyrinth, Slumdog Millionaire, There Will Be Blood, Up, and Watchmen. So the quote or the tagline, our memories make us who we are. You can't change the past.
1: Okay. So two of them stand out to me.
0: Okay.
1: Memento, which I feel like might have been a 90s movie, or Eternal Sunshine of... What was the title of that movie?
2: Eternal Sunshine of the Spotless Mind?
1: Yeah, that one.
2: I'm going to go with Memento, because what is a memento? That's a little something to hold a memory to a something.
0: So the problem with Memento... You might be right, but the problem I have with picking Memento is that movie is backwards.
2: Mm-hmm.
0: And it is all about these pictures and a smut film and things like that. So
2: I've never seen it.
0: You might like it. It's kind of weird.
2: Yeah.
0: So, and Eternal Sunshine of the Spotless Mind is more about like coming of age and like reflection. I think it's The Dark Knight.
2: Okay.
1: Oh.
2: That one did pop into my mind first, but then Lindsay perked up on Memento. I'm sticking to what I said.
0: We'll go with Memento since Lindsay picked that. Memento, so since Lindsay picked that first. And that is incorrect. Oh, it didn't tell me if it was right. Okay. Cops or criminals, when you're facing a loaded gun, what's the difference? That's The Departed all day.
2: Uh-huh. Uh-huh.
0: It is The Departed.
2: Yeah.
0: The longer you wait, the harder it gets. Is that 40-year-old virgin?
1: Or is... The longer you wait, the harder it
2: is. No, it's not 40-year-old virgin. I mean, it could.
0: I think it's 40-year-old virgin.
2: Well, what are our options?
0: City of God, Dark Knight, Eternal Sunshine, Gladiator, Knocked Up, Juno, Inglourious Bastards, Hotel Rwanda, Lord of the Rings, Memento, Monsters, No Country, Pan's Labyrinth, Slumdog, There Will Be Blood, Up, and Watchmen.
2: Okay.
0: I think it's 40-year-old virgin.
1: Yeah, it sounds, yeah.
2: I'm going to go with Up just because.
0: It's 40-year-old virgin.
2: Damn. Mm-hmm.
0: Next one, doing, can you name the 2000s movie based off just the tagline? In the open country, you can find anything, but every fortune leaves a trail.
1: No Country for Old Men.
2: That's what I'm
0: 100%.
2: Yeah.
0: Oh, gosh, this one's so easy. A one-night stand that turned into something more.
1: Knocked up.
0: 100%.
2: It's just a style.
1: It's my favorite phone.
0: It's power corrupts all who desire it. Only one has the will to resist it. A fellowship of nine must destroy it.
2: Lord of the Rings.
0: An imaginative gothic fairy tale for adults set in Spain during World War II.
2: Pan's Labyrinth.
0: It is Pan's Labyrinth. You won't believe your eye. City of God, Dark Knight, Eternal Sunshine, Gladiator, Hotel Rwanda, Inglourious Bastards, Juno, Memento, Monsters, Inc., Slumdog, There Will Be Blood, Up, and The Watchmen.
2: You won't believe your eye.
1: Your eye.
2: Your eye, just the one eye.
1: It's one of those movies.
2: But no kid.
0: The only movie I don't know on here is City of God.
1: Yeah, I don't either.
2: I don't think I've ever seen that one. Let's go with that one.
0: Is it what? Okay, City
1: the
0: of God.
1: Watchmen?
0: It's not City of God.
1: It's The Watchmen.
2: Okay.
0: No, doesn't tell me.
1: Oh.
0: Once upon a time in Nazi-occupied France.
2: I wonder what that one is.
0: Buongiorno. Next one. Justice is coming to all of us no matter what we do. City of God, Dark Knight, Gladiator, Hotel Rwanda, Juno, Memento, Monsters, Slumdog, There Will Be Blood, Up, and Watchmen. Is that Glad? I think that's either Gladiator or Dark Knight.
2: I want to say Dark Knight.
1: Or City of God.
0: Nobody knows what it is.
1: I know, but no matter what Justice is, does it say Justice or?
0: Oh, my time ran out.
1: Oh.
0: That's stupid.
1: That is dumb.
0: That is dumb. It doesn't even tell me the answers. You're dumb.
2: Get him.
0: That's what happens for just going straight off the computer.
2: Yeah.
0: Well, we got 40% of them right. Good job.
1: Yeah. All right.
2: We are not passing.
0: I mean, on a curve.
1: We know our little towns.
0: On a slowly developed curve. All right. We got to take a break. We'll be back.
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2: 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It's

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0: 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BMMS, whatever you'd like to say to 82945. We've got tickets to give away. See, Rival Sons are going to be at the Canes Ballroom on November 10th, and it's time to play a game. It's Tuesday, so Sing Sing is the game. The current record is...
1: Well, I am leading this one with 10, and then Lindsay's got 7, and you have 4.
0: Last week's winner?
1: That would be me.
0: So Corbin and Lindsay, 833-460-KMOD, 833-460-KMOD. 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Let's go ahead and get our first contestant. Good morning. You're on the air. What is your name?
2: Amy.
0: Amy, how are you?
2: I'm good. How are you?
0: Good, Amy. Who would you like to give clues, Lindsay or Corbin?
2: Lindsay.
0: Amy, 60 seconds are on the clock. Timer starts after the first clue. Here we go.
3: She grew up in Indiana town, had a good-looking mama, never was around.
0: Is that a pass or
3: well,
0: what do we...
3: Yeah.
0: Do you just get paralysis?
1: Yeah, hang up.
0: Maybe the phone broke up.
3: Maybe
1: she's driving through the mountains right
0: Good
1: now.
0: Morning, you're on the air. What is your name? I don't feel like I have a lot of requests in life. Maybe I do. Maybe I do. Maybe me asking for phones to work fairly. There's no way that many people hung up. I know we suck at times.
1: Yeah.
0: But there's no way that many people hung up.
1: They're so repulsed by you.
0: Good morning. You're on the air. What is your name?
4: My name is Jake.
0: Jake, who do you want to give clues, Lindsay or Corbin?
4: Let's go with Corbin today.
0: Jake, 60 seconds are on the clock. Timer starts after the first clue. Are you ready?
4: I'm ready.
0: Here we go. This is a guy who emphatically says the word yeah and hangs on to it for a long time. It's a rapper.
4: Lil Wayne, Lil Jon.
0: There you go. And the opposite of being high?
4: Low.
0: Yes. And you would need to do what?
4: Oh, get low.
0: There you go. Yeah, excellent. This guy was shot a bunch of times. He's named after money. And this is... Yes, and this is the this is a place that you might see him.
4: In the club.
0: Yes. This girl was married to Orlando Bloom. Now she's with the Prime Minister, former Prime Minister of Canada. And this is a song about women empowerment. It's also what a lion does. It might...
4: roar?
0: Yep. This guy was too legit to quit. And this was his other famous song. And this is what you would say to someone who was about to steal your slice of pizza.
4: Can't touch this.
0: Yes, that's exactly correct. This gets mistaken sometimes for a Journey song. All right, 4 is what we got. That's pretty good, man. We'll see if Lindsay and whoever she gets is going to beat that for those tickets. Okay, hang on.
4: Fantastic, thank you.
0: Yeah, legit right there. Good morning, you're on the air. What is your name?
5: Lynn.
0: What is your name?
5: My name is Lynn. Can you hear me?
0: Yes, Lynn. You and Lindsay, Lynn and Lindsay, you guys have to beat 4. Okay. Are you ready?
5: I think so.
0: Here we go.
3: Okay.
5: All right.
3: This girl group of the 90s sang, girls, what's my weakness? Men. Okay, then. Chilling. Mind my business. Yo, Blake, I looked around and I couldn't believe this.
5: Sergeant Pepper.
3: Yes, and what's the song? What's the
5: name? I don't know. Oh, but... Men. I don't know. Raining Men. I don't know.
3: Nope, not Raining Men. Oh, my gosh. Try to sing it.
5: I know.
3: Sing the chorus.
1: you do the work.
3: I know, right? Charlie Brown. What was the dog's name?
5: Libby.
3: Yeah? Oh, my gosh. I can't pass.
5: Nope. Snoop Dogg. Snoop Dogg.
3: No, you had salt and pepper. You got the group.
5: Okay.
0: Oh, man. I'm so sorry. You did not win, Lynn. Thank you so much for playing. Yeah, I hear you. Have a good day, girl.
5: Thank you. See you. Bye-bye.
0: See you later. Congratulations, man. You did it. You're getting those tickets. You're going to go see Rival Sons on Tuesday, November 10th at the Canes Ballroom. Congratulations.
4: Thank you.
0: Excellent job. Carried us all the way through. This is the one that Lindsay ended on. This is also like people would dance. They make doo-wop or they... if you go to the grocery store, you are doing what? Oh. Lindsay's favorite pastime is to...
3: Shopping.
1: Shop.
0: Add another O.
3: Okay.
1: Shop-o.
3: Joop. Yeah. Shop-o.
0: Sopo. Right. Yeah.
1: So hot.
0: Yeah. And then the one that I barely got a clue out for, Lindsay.
3: Yeah. Aladdin rode on this.
1: Ah, yeah. That's a
0: Jasmine?
1: Good. Hey now.
3: Yeah. Genie? Yeah. I like to dream. Yeah. Yeah. Yeah, it's just Magic Carpet
0: Ride.
3: Yeah,
0: Steppenwolf Magic Carpet Ride. The record now.
1: Keeps me in a lead with 10, but now moves you to 5, keeps Lindsay at 7.
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0: 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Let's see what Gimpy has in.
1: Oh, that's not me.
0: I've changed your music. Let's see what Gimpy has in his 4x4.
1: Well, Corbin, it says here that vaccine exemption rates for kindergartners has risen. That's according to new data from the CDC, which says the rate during the 2025-26 school year was 4.2%. That's up from 3.6 the year before. The data also shows the majority of exemptions were for non-medical reasons. Meanwhile, the percentage of kindergartners who received the measles, mumps, rubella vaccine came out to about 92.4%. That's below the 95% rate seen pre-pandemic. What else we got here? Kushner says no rebuilding Gaza until Hamas disarms. The Gaza Strip was left devastated after the war with Israel started following the October 7th Hamas attacks. A deal that brought most active fighting to a close has been in place, but Kushner, who held talks yesterday with Benjamin Netanyahu, says that Palestinian militant group must fully give up their weapons. He says that there's a plan to rebuild Gaza, but no one is going to put money into something just to see it taken over by terrorists or blown up again. That kind of makes sense. What else we got here? A cocaine ring run out of Penn State frat houses has been busted.
0: This story, chef's kiss.
1: Yeah, right. Over a dozen people are being charged with running a cocaine trafficking operation out of two Penn State frat houses. Prosecutors allege that the cocaine trafficking ring centered on the Delta Upsilon and Sigma Chi frat houses, where large amounts of coke were bought in front of Philadelphia, or excuse me, brought in from Philadelphia for distribution on campus. 13 current and former students were charged, as well as a father of a student.
0: Oh, it's so, you're like, what? Now listen, I was in a fraternity in college, and yes, drugs ran through it.
1: Absolutely.
0: So, there's always a weed guy.
2: Yeah.
0: There's always a coke guy.
2: Adderall.
0: Not for us, but like, then there was Molly guy, right? Yeah. But never was it a major operation that, at least in my... to be honest, I never got close enough to it, so maybe it was.
1: Right? Somebody's dad's like, hey, take all this blow to school with you and get rid of it.
0: Either that or they went to their dad. And he went from, you know, wearing vests and golf shirts at work.
1: Right.
0: to driving a Lamborghini and telling people he's going to kill them.
1: Hey, lastly here, Nowata County has issued a burn ban amid this increased fire danger. The Nowata County Board of County Commissioners. That doesn't make much sense, but however, they've issued a burn ban for the county due to an increased fire danger risk. That ban was issued yesterday. People in Nowata County have been asked to not set fire to any grass or forest, wildlands, bonfires, or campfires. They're also asked not to burn trash, debris, or anything else that could possibly cause a larger fire. There are a few exceptions, though, including outdoor cooking and welding. Those who plan to cook outside are asked to do so on a hard, fireproof surface.
0: Like rigid?
1: Oh, just hard.
0: Like rock?
1: Oh, rock hard, yeah.
0: Okay.
1: Solid.
0: None of that flaccid, hard stuff.
1: No. It has to be at least 10 feet by 10 feet.
0: Oh, well, get out of here. Nah. That's blacktop, of course.
1: And that the burn ban is expected to last a minimum of 14 days. And if the fire danger continues, it may be extended.
0: But only if you shop outside. I'll be searching for the extension, please.
2: The Ravens are mourning the loss of a former Super Bowl champion. O.J. Bergantz died on Monday. He was 56. Bergantz won a Super Bowl as a linebacker with the Ravens in 2000 and served as an inspiration to the organization since being diagnosed with ALS 19 years ago. With the help of his wife, they established the Bergantz Brigade Foundation, which raised millions to equip, encourage, and empower those with ALS. That's your Balls to the Wall Sports. I'm Lindsay on 97.5 KMOD.
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0: 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BMMS and whatever you'd like to say to 82945. Good morning, Lindsay.
1: Good morning, Corbin. It's back to school. Back to school time is here. So
0: What are you doing?
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2: Well, good morning, Corbin. Something cool going on this weekend. Are we singing our things?
0: No, we are not.
2: So this weekend, there is something really cool that's going down at the Shrine over there, the Venue Shrine. So the Rocklahoma Bitches, now that's a group of local women who love Rocklahoma and they love local music. And they're putting together a bit of a Rocklahoma pre-party at the Shrine this Saturday, right? Doors open at 7, show starts at 8. Our friends from the band Circus are going to be playing that night. They're also playing Rocklahoma this year. So it'd be a good little time. If you want more details, just get on the Facebook and search for Rocklahoma Bitches and you'll find them. I promise you. And it'll be a good time.
0: Listener email, you can always email us show@kmod.com. 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We read an email on the air and then you guys get to help give advice on what the person should do. This email says, hey, quick question. If you never say anything that bothers you for like 3 years, and then one day you say all of it once, is that a you problem or a communication problem? Specifically asking because my wife is not speaking to me right now. Listener email from someone who, I'm unclear whether they're the one not talking and then exploded or the other person was not talking and then exploded.
2: I think it's the writer.
0: Okay.
2: That exploded and now his wife isn't talking to him because he exploded all over, and now she's like, I'm done. I ain't messing with this right now. Come back at me when you calm down a little bit.
0: Yeah. What's the longest you've never spoken to your husband, Lindsay?
1: Ooh. A few hours.
0: Okay. Gimpy, when you were married, longest that you,
2: like didn't say anything?
0: Yeah, yeah.
2: Just complete silence. Never. Never, ever. How about you, Corbin?
0: I find that hard to believe knowing you, but I probably a couple hours makes sense. Like, I just need to get my head into the right spot.
2: There was never a moment of just plain silent. We didn't talk to you. You pissed me off so much that I'm not talking to you at all whatsoever.
0: Mm.
2: There will be some things there. It may be very well, maybe minimal conversations.
0: Yeah.
2: Because I'm so upset. Yeah. Stuff like that. But never once was it just, I'm not talking to you at all. Don't even look at me.
0: Mine wasn't that. It was more of like, hey, idiot, shut up. Because you're only making things worse.
2: Right.
0: Like it was more
2: telling yourself that.
0: Yes.
2: Yeah.
0: You're not helping.
1: Mm. Right.
0: So shh. Not like, don't even speak to me.
2: Yeah.
0: Nothing. Nothing like that. But I know there are people like that.
2: Oh, yeah. They give the old silent treatment.
1: That's what this sounds like.
2: Mm-hmm. But what good does that do? What good does that do, the silent treatment? It does no good at all whatsoever.
0: I think it's like we just demonstrated. It may be that's not, hey, I'm giving you the silent treatment as punishment. It very well could be.
2: Mm-hmm.
0: But also it may be like, well, I can't do anything right. Why should I say anything?
2: Okay. Mm-hmm.
0: We automatically go to they're being nefarious rather than, hey, there's a defense mechanism happening here.
2: Right. Yeah, you're probably right.
0: Well, what should this person do? Listener email from someone who says that if you never say anything that bothers you for like 3 years, and then one day you say all of it at once, is that a you problem or a communication problem? Specifically asking because my wife is not speaking to me right now. This text. Your wife sounds like a cheating whore. She very well, especially if you didn't say anything about that for 3 years. I'm trying to figure out how bad something would have to be for me to say something right away or not bad for me to pocket it for 3 years.
1: Right.
2: Yeah. Some people are just kind of like that, though. You know, I'm one of those people that just brush it off, but eventually it boils up. That's something I've recently learned. That stuff is coming out regardless. You might as well just go ahead and get it out now.
1: So does it come out because something got brought up and you didn't like this being brought up? So you're in an argument. So now you're bringing up everything that you thought you were letting go?
2: For me personally, everything piles on top of each other. It's no one thing has brought all of this stuff out. I guess maybe it kind of is, but, you know, for me, it's just everything piles up. The stress of life finally just, you know, boils over.
1: Like, oh, we're going there? Okay, let's go there now.
0: Not to oversimplify it, but like, hey, if I get every green light on the way home, I'm fine. But if I get every red light on the way home and then you... Is that what you're saying? Like, kind of like that? I know I'm oversimplifying it.
2: Yeah, I guess maybe kind of like that. I don't know, to be honest with you. I just know when it happens, and it hasn't happened in a while. The last time that I blew up was probably, well, hell, my dad was still alive. That's when I went off on them for not paying bills and making us have to take care of everything and everybody. And it gets stressful.
0: Right. Mm-hmm. This text says, it's immature to give silent treatment. You can't resolve issues without talking about them. If you can't communicate, how is the relationship supposed to work? Isn't it interesting, like, this person saying it's immature to give the silent treatment because that's what he's getting, I'm assuming it's he, because he said wife, now, right? But isn't it immature also to not speak up and bottle it for 3 years?
2: Right. Yeah.
0: Reasonable answer. Laying blame should not be the object here. Shutting off communication for an extended period is a really bad sign. Nuclear answer. Revel in the silence, my man. Use this time to start planning how to get her to shut her cake hole again when she starts yapping at you.
2: There's some people that do that.
0: There was a time where I didn't know that this was a thing, but now I'm very aware that this is a thing and that sometimes people will, speaking of the, hey, planning on how to shut her yapping hole, cake hole, whatever, is that there are some people that when they get home from work or their spouse is at home, they will take the long way around to delay getting home because they just don't want to be there.
2: Right. Mm-hmm.
0: Or they're just not ready to deal with that person's S.
2: Right. Start coming up with excuses or reasons to stop. I got to go to the store. I got to do the get a post office.
0: Or just drive around the block. Yeah. Like, I'm going to go around one more time. Huh? That is so crazy to me.
2: Yeah.
0: I'm not saying you're wrong for doing it. Adapt and live. But I didn't know that was a thing until I met my wife.
2: Right.
0: That people do that.
2: You gotta psych yourself up to get into the house.
0: Right.
2: Right.
0: Like jumping off a cliff on a bungee cord. Like, you can do this. Got this. You are a good person. Go. 100% communication problems, according to this text. You can't just act fine and let it build up in your mind and explode on a person. If 3 years of bother for you, it's 3 years of bother for you, it's new news for them.
1: Yeah.
0: You problem, the squeaky wheel gets the grease. You didn't communicate what bothered you and used that to let it all out. Communicate like an adult because they don't know what to change if it bothers you. Yeah, that's a good one too. Yeah, right. I've never loved the squeaky wheel gets the grease because to me, squeaky sounds like complaining.
2: Mm-hmm. Right.
0: Like the complaining person, fine.
2: And you just do whatever to silence them.
0: Yeah. But you do have to, I agree with that, right? You got to be able to say what's on your mind. Waiting 3 years is wild.
1: Right.
0: Because then the thing that breaks you won't be the thing.
2: Right.
1: Do you ever notice that you chew with your mouth open?
0: It's like those videos online. There's a lot of those circulating around where it's like the horror music in the background and their partner's chewing food and like really loud. And you're like, first of all, huh? Did they just start doing that?
1: Right.
0: I don't know about y'all, but I don't be around people that do things that annoy me.
2: Right.
0: Not that it's this, but if you're a pin clicker, I'm not hanging out with you.
2: You're right. But here's the fun thing is sex will make you overlook a lot of things.
0: Okay.
2: It'll make you overlook, and that goes for both men and women, right? It'll make you overlook the loud chewing, the leaving every cabinet door open or whatever, whatever little thing it is that bothers you. And he's like, well, the D's good, or, well, sex is good.
0: Okay,
2: great.
0: I think it might be a little more than that, because there are things my wife does that I don't, I mean, there are things she does I don't like, but there are things she does that I'm like, eh.
2: Right.
0: This ain't a big deal.
2: She's like, yeah.
1: She likes okra.
0: Right. Great example.
1: Yeah.
0: Anybody else, I'd be like, if that was a first date thing, I'd be like, ooh.
2: I'll take some fried okra.
0: I might go on a second date, but red flag.
1: You're like, you want to try my okra?
0: No. It's like some people where they take food off the plate, you know?
1: Oh, that's my husband does that, and I let it slide, but I can't.
0: You're not letting it slide.
1: I know. It's always the, I'm like, it's a joke between us now, but like, I'm like, you always want to take my good bite.
2: The good bite.
1: The good bite. Like the good, the best looking piece.
0: Then eat it first.
2: For real.
1: Well, I want to
0: it doesn't taste better later.
1: That's his argument too.
2: Want to finish this meal off with the good bite.
1: Yes.
2: Not today.
0: Right. Get through and you're like, oh, I've been waiting for this one. This now cold piece.
2: Right.
0: That's no longer juicy or moist. Yeah.
2: Get out of here.
0: Like you eat your peas first because you don't want them.
2: Uh-huh, right.
0: Then you work your way around the plate. And you finally get to the mashed taters and you're like, you son of a bitch. Do you know the work I just put in to go around the trail? Text coming in. If you are relying on the Big Mad Morning Show for marital advice, you have bigger problems. It's interesting you say that because collectively the show has probably 40, 50 years of marriage.
2: Sure.
1: Yeah.
0: So how many times have you been divorced? I'm going to guess at least twice. You text in and let me know, but I'm going to guess twice.
2: Statistically speaking, of course.
0: Just because I hit a nerve because you drive around the block because you're not ready to go home. Don't be shooting strays over here.
2: For real, man.
0: Ain't nobody coming at you. Listener email from, literally, listener email from a guy who says, hey, quick question. If you never say anything that bothers you for like 3 years and then one day you say all of it at once, is that a you problem or a communication problem? Specifically asking because my wife is not speaking to me right now. Lindsay.
1: That is a communication problem. You better go buy your wife something nice and apologize. And do better on the communication.
0: Gimpy.
2: Both. It's both a you problem and a communication problem. You have a problem communicating. And that very well could be because, I mean, if you want to break it down and get really into it, maybe one point in time in your life, you tried to express your frustrations to your parents or an older sibling, and they blew you off, and therefore you don't do that with anybody because it's kind of what's the point in saying something if nobody's going to listen to me, if my complaints or whatever it is that's bothering me falls on deaf ears. Regardless, it's both you problem and a communication problem, and you need to figure it out. You need to figure it out because you can't fix something if you don't know what's wrong. And I say that geared towards the spouse in this one. She doesn't know. It's like that texter that said, you dump trucked her, right? This is all news to me. You had never said anything, and you're bringing up stuff from 3 years ago that bothered you. I never knew. And if I'd had known, then we could have fixed it 3 years ago. But you didn't say anything because you have a communication problem.
0: You used a great phrase there is the dump truck reference.
2: Mm-hmm.
0: And that's totally it. And you want them to have an answer.
2: Right.
0: They just had a massive earthquake and you're expecting them to have a response? They didn't know the door was open.
1: Right.
0: But I think it's more a you problem, really.
2: Okay.
0: You're the one that left this happening. I mean, I guess it is a communication problem because you have a communication problem.
1: Mm-hmm.
0: They were unaware you had a problem.
2: Mm-hmm.
0: You're the one that blew up. And I think there's this thing, too, that you believe the way you were taught is the right way. And it's almost like when you graduate high school, you should get like a reset.
2: Okay.
0: Nothing wrong with your parents. Everybody's got great parents, whatever. They didn't do it right. They did it what worked for them. Mm-hmm. And because it worked for them, it was the right way for them, right? So I think you meet someone and their parents did a different way. And now you got to try and learn their way. Now you're mixing two things and it ain't always peanut butter cups, man.
1: Mm-hmm. Yeah.
0: It ain't always peanut butter and jelly. So I think it would be beneficial if you could have like a reset or at least be open to the idea of learning in a new way. Mm. And yeah, but I think that's a you problem. You have fumbled the ball here. You have, I believe the technical term is est the bed. And luckily you're probably with someone though that'll give you grace and you go, hey, that wasn't cool of me. I'm having a bad day. I shouldn't have unloaded like that. Next time I'll do it somewhere else.
2: Like on the dog. They always come back.
0: Find a hobby. A golf ball. A punching bag.
2: Right. A set of drums or something.
0: A disc golf. Whatever it is. Folding shirts for a PTA. Whatever it is.
2: You are folding those shirts very angrily. Is everything fine?
0: They roll them, sir. How do you think you get so many in a tote?
2: Uh-huh.

0: Good morning. It's the Big Man Morning Show. BMMS and whatever you'd like to say to 82945. We're doing listener emails. You can always email us, show@kmod.com, show@kmod.com. We read emails on the air. This one says, hey guys, I'm a 31-year-old man and I'm having some trouble at work and need advice. I suffer from mental illness, been diagnosed with PTSD, depression, schizophrenia, bipolar, and more. I have days where I just break down going, but I don't let it stop me or anything that I have to do. That's priority. With my job, they knew about it when I started. I've been here almost 5 years, and as many issues as I have with my mental illness, I never let it stop my work or cause problems at my job. I do repetitively attend therapy. The boss and my supervisor are brothers. The actual boss of the company has threatened to fire me over my mental illness struggles, let him. Let him. Because you'll win. The supervisor or his brother says you shouldn't be fired, but you need to suck it up. To me, something doesn't sit right about it. I don't think it should be terminated over a mental illness when it doesn't cause my job issues. I show up every day. I meet my quota. I don't cause other problems. I keep to myself. But from where I stand, it seems the boss is just getting tired of seeing it. I'm concerned about this situation. Is this something I should be worried about? How would you guys fight this situation? Is it worth it to fight it? I'm kind of freaking out and have no one to turn to about it. Listener email from a guy who has two brothers that are his boss, but then there's the dad, it sounds like, who's in charge. And that he wants to fire him. He's not sure what to do about it. Is he being ridiculous? Hi.
1: It sounds like...
0: I mean, I just didn't want to hear the sinking.
1: He's got some discrimination going on.
2: I mean, that's what he said in the email.
1: Yeah.
2: You know, unless that was just Corbin adding that, but yeah.
0: No, my adding was let him.
2: Yeah, exactly. Yeah. Exactly. You can't fire anybody off of a
0: pre-existing
2: medical condition.
1: Right.
0: Correct.
2: Yeah.
0: Correct. And are those things you're getting hearsay?
2: Mm-hmm.
0: Are the brothers going, well, my dad wants to fire you.
1: Right.
2: Right.
0: Or the boss wants to fire you.
1: Right.
0: That's called intimidation.
1: Mm-hmm.
0: Now, also not okay.
2: He says that his work isn't affected, right? Because of his mental illness, his work isn't affected. So to me, that says he's getting his work done,
1: mm-hmm.
2: right? He's going in. He even said it. He's meeting the quotas. He's getting the job done. But what he's not mentioning is his mental issues. Are his mental issues causing problems in the workplace? Just because your job's getting done doesn't mean that it's not causing problems with other people. You see what I'm saying?
0: 100%, but just like we got in the last email, if he mm-hmm. isn't being told it's a problem, it ain't one.
2: Right.
0: It may be happening, but if they're not telling him, hey, yeah, you meet your quotas, yeah, you show up, yeah, you do your work, mm-hmm. but, you know, Karen in accounting ain't liking it, it's causing disruption, you know, foaming at the mouth and having to have the ambulance come every week, that's not what's happening.
1: Right.
0: It's causing, okay, that's different.
2: Yeah, you're right. Something's not getting said somewhere, or maybe, I don't know. But I think that just because you're getting your job done doesn't mean it's not causing other problems.
1: Yeah, has he been called into the office?
0: Well, also
1: have there been complaints?
0: Also keep in mind, you don't have to be causing other problems to be let go.
1: Right.
2: No.
0: Absolutely. Not in this state.
2: Mm-mm. Mm-mm. No, we fire you because it's Tuesday.
0: Because their wife won't talk to them. Yeah. I always love the, they told me to suck it up. That's not a business word, just so we're clear.
2: Right. The bosses told you to suck it up?
0: That's not a business term. That's not the way that works.
2: No.
0: That's called intimidation.
2: Mm-hmm.
0: Right? That is not a line of action to get better.
2: Right. It's not good business practice, that's for sure.
0: You could argue it's putting them in a litigious situation.
1: Yeah.
0: Hey, suck it up. Your Honor, I told him to suck it up. Well, by God, then yeah, you were right in firing him.
2: He didn't suck it up.
0: I know some of you are thinking that. No, that's fine. Mm. But in the court, they don't necessarily love that.
2: Right.
1: You might say that during a baseball game. Rub some dirt on it. Get back in the game.
0: But that's a mental motivation thing for a sporting event.
1: Exactly.
0: Well, they're employed. Ah. You're comparing apples and oranges. This isn't a baseball player.
1: Right.
0: But I know the ADA is a thing. Now, whether the things that you suffer from are covered by the ADA, I have no idea.
2: Right.
0: But you also are getting this weird thing where the boss, you're getting like two people telling you two different things.
2: Mm-hmm.
0: Like your two brother bosses feel like everything's fine, but then the other boss, not okay. What's happening?
1: Yeah.
0: That feels confusing to me. Who are you supposed to listen to?
2: You would think it would be your immediate supervisor. You know, which would be the brothers.
0: But the boss.
2: Yeah. You know, then they can deal with it. They can deal with the boss and then bring it back down to me.
0: I don't think so. Mm. I think if the boss showed up here and said, Gimpy, do this. Do you go, no? Because my direct boss said no.
2: Who are you again?
1: Yeah.
0: Let's just start with your boss being here.
2: Right.
0: Text coming in. Sounds like his issue is he doesn't have a cheating whore in his life.
2: Yeah.
0: Another text. He needs to file FMLA. I don't know if he needs to file, take a break. That's the Family Medical Leave Act, right?
1: Right.
0: Yeah. I don't think that's what that tells me, right? The other one, if you're seeking mental health, have your provider recommend FMLA and have them antidote you need mental health days and recovery days for pop-up episodes. You can utilize your FMLA, divide it into periods one day at a time. I do not need to take the entire leave. Deal with them, be federally protected, and your employer can't do nothing. Yes.
2: Sure.
0: That and this may, maybe this person's doing this and it works for them.
2: Mm-hmm.
0: And if you, how do you word this? So it's like buying the pot in poker.
2: Okay.
0: They can just, you can bully somebody in poker.
1: Mm-hmm.
0: Right? I can just raise the pot and you're like, whoa, that's too heavy for me.
2: Right.
0: And then you fold and I win and I never had anything.
2: Mm-hmm.
0: And some employers, I don't know if yours is doing that, will do this type of tactic because they know you're not going to step out onto the plank.
2: Right.
0: And some employers, based off size, don't have the same rules and regulations as other people.
2: Mm-hmm.
0: So it you could definitely do this. But when they go, hey, we got to trim the fat.
2: Yep.
0: They may not document or say it's because you take FMLA,
2: mm-hmm.
0: but he's only here 3 days.
1: Right. First, it's your red stapler they take away. Then they need you to move your desk down into the basement.
0: Then you don't get cake.
1: Right. No cake for you.
2: And then that is when you burn a son of a bitch to the ground and move to the island.
0: People think that movie's about him and not liking his job. No, it is about how an employer treats somebody on ADA.
2: Uh-huh.
0: Tell that man he needs a new job if he's not happy. That's a fair point, too. People are afraid to get a new job.
2: Yes, it's scary.
0: I've worked here so long.
2: Mm-hmm. I don't want to start over again.
0: Who's going to, no one's going to love me. Who will want to have sex with my old ass?
2: You're 31. You can do it.
1: But maybe he enjoys his job.
0: That doesn't mean anything.
1: But why should he have to leave if he likes it?
0: But he doesn't enjoy it.
1: It's not that he doesn't enjoy it. It's two people making it uncomfortable for him.
0: So enjoyment is multiple phases.
1: Uh-huh.
0: It isn't just like, I like making sprockets. It also has to do with the environment and the culture of where you work.
1: Right.
2: The people that you work with. Right. It's a bunch of stuff.
1: But it's those two people there that are making it uncomfortable for him. He said it's these bosses that are making it unenjoyable so he can go and take care of those
0: But then
1: two
0: that
1: problems.
0: Job is no longer enjoyable.
2: Right.
0: Is what I'm saying.
1: Yes, but if those two problems weren't there.
0: You can say I like making sprockets, just not for you.
2: I'm going to Mr. Spritzley.
0: Right? Yeah. I'm just saying that like you can like making sprockets, just not for that person. Nobody's saying you got to do a whole career change.
2: Right.
0: If you were completely honest about your disabilities when getting hired, and now they're using it to say that your disability doesn't allow you to do your job, contact OCRE. That sounds official. Any acronym, feels like they're on your side. Also, the complaint is time sensitive. Don't wait. Reasonable answer. Mental illness is no joke and a protected class. They can get in a lot of trouble for firing you for that. Nuclear answer. Are these problems really happening or is it just the voices in your head telling you that?
2: I don't know how the online coins of the Roman Empire are going to help this guy, but I mean, if this listener says to do it,
0: listener email.
2: OCRE.
0: Yeah. Listener email. I know what you meant. Listener email from a guy who sent an email in saying that he's 31. He's having trouble at work and he needs some advice. He suffers from mental illness. I won't go through all of them. He has days where he just breaks down going, but I don't let it stop me or stop anything that I have to do. That's priority with my job. They knew about it when I started. I've been here almost 5 years and as many issues as I have with my mental illness, I never let it stop my work and cause my job problems. I do repetitively attend therapy. The boss and my supervisor are brothers. I'll come back to that. The actual boss of the company has threatened to fire me over my mental illness struggles. The supervisor or his brother says you shouldn't be fired, but you need to suck it up. You shouldn't be fired, but to me, something doesn't sit right. I don't think I should be terminated over a mental illness when it doesn't cause my job issues. I show up every day. I meet my quota. I don't cause other people problems. I keep to myself. La, da, da, da, da. I'm freaking out. What should I do, Lindsay?
1: If there's an HR department, go to them and talk to them and start a file.
0: I want to add on to that. This is a common misconception. The HR department is not on your side.
2: They're on the side of the company.
0: They are hired by the company and they're there to protect the company from litigious situations.
1: Well, there needs to be a record somewhere of this, of how he's being treated.
0: I'm just saying, like, people get told that, just go to HR. Well, just understand who they're going to the first time there's an HR issue. Especially if it's the boss.
2: Right. Mm-hmm.
0: Hey, we got a problem. You said this. Fire them. Well, fire them. They're there to protect the company. They're an employee.
1: Sure, but it needs to be on file that how he's being treated. There needs to be record of it in case he does get fired of it. He can get an attorney to say, this is how I was treated. I was hired in. They knew of my illness, and that wasn't a problem. There's no record of my work ethic and of being bad, or, you know, my numbers were good, whatever the case. They just, you know, discriminated against me. So keep a record.
0: Gimpy.
2: I think that your work is suffering because of your mental issues. You may not think that it's causing any problems. You may think everything's just, you know, rainbows and kittens going into work, and you have these spells, and you know, as you may be dealing with them, your job's getting done, your quota's getting met, but it's also causing issues with everyone else and people there, and I don't know. Here's what you can do, though, because this cat has PTSD, schizophrenia, bipolar, and many more, if I got that right from the email. Why don't you go ahead and file disability? Because apparently it is affecting your work and your ability to work. So why don't you just go ahead, go to the doctor, file disability. Then you ain't got to work anymore. You can still live.
0: How do you know? I don't know a good way to say this. How do you know this? You're not in your mental illness right now.
2: Right.
0: I'm not saying you are. Have you talked to your therapist about this? One. Two, Lindsay's right. You got to document it, but don't trust HR to be on your side. Mm. Send your emails, make everything. Don't have conversations in email or over in person. If you get, hey, man, they stop you at the water cooler. You got to suck it up, blah, blah, blah. You follow up with an email. Hey, per our conversation at the water cooler, want to make sure I understand your direction. Can you clarify? Mm-hmm. And then guess what's not going to be in the email? Suck it up.
2: Well, sir, stop. What I mean is stop being a pussy and get back to work.
0: Yeah, I hope they put that.
1: Yeah.
0: Because guess what shows up in a courtroom? Mm. Emails mm-hmm. or texts.
2: Right, if it's in writing. If it's in writing.
0: But I think ultimately you have to go, is this the place for me? Is this the place where I can be who I need to be the best employee I can be? And if the answer is no, well, then 5 years is a pretty good time at an employee, at a company, man.
2: Yeah.
0: Right? I think, you got to talk about it with your therapist. If you have what you say you have, then there are times your mind is controlling what's happening. Even if it's not really happening on the outside, you think it's happening. Mm. And you got to know when that personality is in control. And be able to call it out. So you need to be talking with your therapist about that. But for sure, you need to be documented. For sure, they may fire you. There's no guarantee here. They could fire you and be willing to drown the company. Because they think they can do it.
2: Yeah.
0: And maybe they can, and maybe they would win. There's no guarantees with that stuff. But if they knew, they should not be able to fire you for it without any repercussion. And yeah, good luck with that, man. Just know you're not the only one suffering with mental illness. Sounds like those three people you work for also are. They just haven't gotten it diagnosed. At least you had the balls to go deal with it. We're going to take a break. We'll be back.
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0: The Giants are hoping to have their top target healthy for the regular season. Wide receiver Malik Nabers participated Monday in full-speed live drills for the first time since suffering a serious knee injury last season. Nabers was sporting a red no-contact jersey while catching passes in 11-on-11 and 7-on-7 drills. When asked if he would be ready for week one, Nabers deferred to Harbaugh, who said he's praying for it. Tennessee football has landed its first recruit of the 2028 cycle. Four-star quarterback Caden Kraft committed to the Volunteers on Monday. He chose Tennessee over finalists Florida, LSU, Michigan, Ole Miss, and Oregon, but cannot sign until December of 2027. Kraft is listed as the number 7 quarterback and 103rd overall recruit in South Carolina. He's the next ESPN Junior 300. The Vols open the season against Furman on September 5th. Jeannie Buss, her attorney says, not so fast to claims that the Buss family is selling its remaining 17.8% stake in the Los Angeles Lakers to the new majority owners. The LA Times reports Buss, the team's governor, put out a statement through her attorney saying any family vote to sell their shares is invalid without approval from the current trustees, Jeannie, Janie, and Joey Buss. Disney CEO Bob Iger and venture capitalist Josh Kushner have already agreed to buy Mark Walters' controlling stake in the Lakers, valuing the team at a record $12.5 billion. And the NBA's investigation into alleged salary cap circumvention by the Clippers appears to be winding down. ESPN reports the league found no evidence that Clippers owner Steve Ballmer funneled money to forward Kawhi Leonard through defunct green banking company Aspiration through a no-show promotional job. However, NBA spokesman Mike Bass said the report by ESPN contains significant inaccuracies and the results will be made clear once the investigation has ended. And that's your Balls to the Wall Sports. I'm Lindsay on 97.5 KMOD.
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0: 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BMMS and whatever you'd like to say to 82945. Good morning, Lindsay.
1: Good morning, Corbin. Happy 27th birthday to porn star Naomi Swan. See this kinky little kitty in crashing the slumber party. My sinful Valentine and sex with strangers. She's won multiple awards, including the prettiest girl in porn back in 2020.
0: I am Mr. Swan.
2: He look like a man.
1: He look like a man.
0: Good morning, Gimpy.
3: Hey, good morning, Corbin. Hey, so this Saturday, we're celebrating 1 year of Round the Corner. Out there in Broken Arrow, we're going to have a party, man. It starts at 1 in the afternoon, goes all night long. There's going to be live music and fun stuff for the kids, and I'll be there from 2 to 4. So make sure you swing on by, get you something to eat, get something to drink, Round the Corner Bar and Grill. This Saturday, I'll be there.
4: Time to tell the truth. This is your opportunity to ask anything you want. Just remember, keep it clean. No bodily fluids, nothing sexual, and don't forget, we can and will pass on a question. Let's open up the phone lines. Here's Corbin and the gang with all the truth you're going to need.
0: Gimpy was mentioned Around the Corner. You could argue he's a regular there.
3: Yeah.
0: Are you a regular at any bar, Lindsay? And is there a benefit to being a regular at a bar?
1: I think there's definitely a benefit to it. Possibly a free drink now and then.
0: Do you get free drinks at any of the establishments because you're a regular, Gimpy?
3: I don't know what you're talking about, Corbin.
0: Okay.
1: I think he's gotten Employee of the Month a couple of times, maybe.
0: They've only awarded that once.
1: Yeah. But no, I am not. No.
0: I'm skipping Gimpy.
1: Yeah.
0: Because we have to end the show at 10.
1: Right.
0: I used to be. Yeah. I used to have two bars I would go to a lot.
3: Mm-hmm. Mm-hmm.
0: One would be the bar, like the social bar. And then I had a bar I would go to when I just wanted to be alone bar.
3: Okay.
0: And coincidentally, one of the bartenders worked at both of them.
3: Oh.
0: And so it just worked out. So I knew somebody.
3: Right.
0: But it was when I just wanted to be chill, I would go to that bar. Tin Dog, I loved going to that bar.
3: Oh, yeah. That's been shut down since then. But
0: is it really?
3: Yeah.
0: I thought I just saw they did some remodeling.
3: Tin Dog over there by the train, right? Sushi train? 51st and Harvard?
0: No. No.
3: That was another dog.
0: Yeah.
3: Okay.
0: Dog Lounge or something.
3: Something like that. Yeah.
0: Tin Dog is on Harvard North.
3: Oh.
0: Like 30... Nope.
3: 31st and Harvard.
0: Around 31st,
3: I know what
0: yeah.
3: you're talking about. Yeah, still open. Good little spot. A little dirty, but still a good little spot.
0: Yeah.
3: Yeah.
0: And then Snail back in the day, too.
1: Oh.
0: I don't remember there being a benefit. I mean, knowing the bartender,
3: yeah.
0: there was a benefit.
1: Yeah.
0: But being a regular,
3: oh, no.
0: if anything, they just had your drink ready when you, you walk in.
3: That's the best part about it.
0: Yeah. Now I'm a regular at the bookstore and a coffee shop, so...
3: Do they have your book ready when you walk in?
0: No.
3: Do they have your coffee ready when you walk in?
0: Yes.
3: Okay.
0: It's ironically the same benefit.
3: Mm-hmm. Right.
0: To tell the truth, bring up something you want, go back to something. Oh, no. Ask any question you want to get to know the show better. There are times, though, I go to a bar and I see a regular and I'm like, oh, like you can tell I've been there a long time.
1: Oh, yeah.
3: Pulling a whole 8-hour shift there.
0: Yeah.
3: Been there, done that. My favorite thing when it comes to regulars, and I'm just as guilty of it, is when you walk in, somebody's in your seat.
1: Uh-huh.
3: Or somebody's in their seat, right? They walk in, you're like, this is my spot. Like Norm on Cheers, right? He always sat on the corner on that stool. That was his spot, right? And you walk in, you see somebody sitting in your spot, you're like,
1: oh, yeah.
3: I can't sit over here.
1: The local ballpark back in my hometown, they have a AAA ballpark there, and the bar inside the ballpark, a friend of mine has his own chair, and they have his name on the back of the chair, and everyone knows not to sit there. And when he gets there, if someone's there, he's like, "What are you doing? That is my seat." Literally,
0: that's wild.
1: It is. He's there every single game.
0: Well, not every, if someone's sitting
1: right.
0: in it.
1: Right, but they know to get up.
0: oh, man, I'd be like, ah, man, settle down.
3: Yeah.
1: Yeah.
0: It's a seat. Did you buy the seat?
1: Yeah, no.
0: Then no. Then get bent.
1: Yeah.
0: Do you have any other places you're a regular at?
3: Like outside of the bars?
0: Yeah.
3: Ooh.
0: I mentioned coffee in the bookstore. Do you have a place you're a regular? Like, they know you.
1: I feel like the people that check you out at the Aldi know who I am by now.
3: Right.
1: I'm there at Aldi a lot. I feel like it's easier to not shop all at once for the month, but you know, a few times a week I'm in there.
0: I could never shop for the month. Never.
3: All at one time? No. I'm good for 2 weeks. I stock up for 2 weeks. Paycheck.
0: How does the meat not go bad? And vegetables.
1: Right.
0: Do you have a place, Gimpy?
3: I was going to say the grocery store, but there's only a few people there that know me, you know, call me out by name. Not everybody knows me there. Same way with the Jimmy John's down by my house. Yeah. There's a few of them that know me, but, you know, you get some new people in, they don't know.
1: Do you use the rewards program?
3: For
1: Jimmy John's?
3: No.
1: It's a good one.
3: I don't really got a lot of rewards programs for anybody. The Murph Durf is one of them. Murphy USA, Walmart's gas station. And I just recently signed up for La Quinta because when I travel, that's where I stay.
0: When you travel?
3: When I travel. You know, which is usually just once a year when I go on vacation. But I'm like, I always stay at La Quinta. Might as well see if they got a rewards program.
0: Surely by the time I'm 90, I'll have earned one free night.
3: Right?
0: Andolini's by my house is the only one they know me.
3: Okay.
0: That's that I can think of that I'm a regular at.
3: Yeah, the Murphy USA. Right there. It's where I get my cigarettes. It's where I get gas. Where I get Gatorade before I go play. Yeah, they all know me. And as a matter of fact, to the point that where there's this guy on a motorcycle wrecked his bike right in front of the shop there, and they thought it was me. I was like, you know.
0: Yeah, y'all look alike.
3: I'm alive. I'm still here. He died.
0: Oh, God.
3: No, we're good. We're good.
0: Oh, my.
3: We thought it was you.
0: You're a ghost.
3: Yeah, now give me my smokes.
0: Mary Bang Kill, The Gathering Place, Tulsa Zoo, or River Parks?
1: I'm going to marry the zoo because I love animals. I'll bang The Gathering Place. That's fun. Once in a while, and I guess I'll have to kill River Parks.
0: Gimpy,
3: I'm killing off the zoo, man. Not much has really changed over the past 30 years. I've gotten a few new things, but for the most part, it hasn't changed any at all whatsoever. And it smells.
0: Zoos do have a distinct flavor smell, yeah.
3: So that one's out. I am going to bang The Gathering Place. I like to go there every now and again. It's been a little while, but it's fun to go out there and hang out. And I love River Parks. Most of them around town have a disc golf course in them. So I am definitely marrying that one.
0: I am marrying Gathering Place. There's so much to do. Mm. It's so, like, you can't do the same thing every day. Mm. I mean, it's so big. Yeah, I'm marrying the Gathering Place. I'm banging the zoo. I disagree with Gimpy. I think they've made a lot of changes and updates. They're currently working on the lion exhibit. I just don't like to go there when it's really hot.
3: Right.
0: But I like going to the zoo. You get to see not just the animals, but you also get to see the ones they keep in the cages. Kids screaming, the bees chasing all the snow. It's awesome. It is a good time. I guess I'm killing off the River Park, but that's I don't like that answer.
3: Yeah.
0: Somebody's like the River Park. Yeah. To tell the truth, best taco truck around Tulsa. Oof. Gimpy?
3: I mean, I don't visit taco trucks that often, but when I do, lately it's the one that's right out, sits right outside the town pump on 51st Memorial.
0: Yeah.
3: There's one that sits right in that corner there, and I'll go over there and get a quesadilla or something else. There's also one, I'm not sure because I haven't been there in a while, but it's on 21st and Garnett, right there, right next door to the Taco Bell. And they had really good tacos there, so, yeah.
1: We usually go to the, I think it's on 81st and Aspen. Rosie's, I think it's called. Because it's so close. So we go to that one. They got some good tacos. And their burritos are really huge, too.
0: There's one at 10th and Garnett. It's either called, I think it's called Betty.
3: Okay.
0: That one's pretty good. A buddy of mine said, cop friend said, you got to try that place.
3: Okay.
0: Then there's a place not too far from that. They used to, I haven't seen him in a while, and they do agua frescas. He does. Mm-hmm. Just a bunch of coolers lined up. Agua frescas, get a big thing for like $3.
1: That's okay.
0: Nice. Mm-hmm. I like good agua fresca. But yeah, I think that's, there's always good taco trucks.
1: Yeah. Mm-hmm.
0: Especially if they've been around for a while.
1: Mm-hmm.
0: What's on the specialty burger that's named after you? What's your unique side to it? Gimpy's, the person's referencing Gimpy's specialty burger, right?
3: Well, I don't have a specialty burger. I just have a special out there once a month. And like this month around the corner, it's the Philly cheesesteak with fried okra or any side you want. And a domestic beer for $10. Heck of a deal. But yeah, Lindsay.
1: If it's got to have some avocado spread on it. I think avocado on a burger is awesome.
0: Yeah. I don't know. I'm going to go with, they would have to be thin burgers, like smashed.
3: Okay.
0: Cheese. Yeah. Got to have bacon.

0: Pretty cool. My other one would be the Tool concert where I made out with the midget that got me where I'm at today.
1: I mean, I had a second one too, but it's not gonna compare. Between you three, who would be the worst person to share a hotel room with?
2: Probably Gimpy. Only because smoking cigarettes.
3: Vape.
2: I know, but the scent goes away. Cigarette smoke doesn't go away.
1: To you.
0: Right. And you can't smoke in most hotel rooms anymore anyway.
2: That's true.
1: What about you, Gimpy? What are you picking?
0: I'm picking myself. 100%, because y'all got family and kids and this and that and the other. You'd be ready to go to bed, and I'm like, let's party, man.
2: No. Oh.
0: But, Gimpy, it's 10 o'clock at night. I'm ready to watch
1: 10?
0: The news. Exactly. Like, bro.
1: We got to double digits? I'm 100% picking Gimpy. His social lifestyle is not conducive to mine.
0: Right.
1: There was a good one here. Where'd it go? What's the most useless superpower you'd actually want?
0: Useless superpowers. That's a fun one.
2: Yeah. Aren't most useless? I feel like they're all pretty useful. I guess in invisibility.
0: How's that useless?
2: I mean they're yours. All useful.
0: It's yours. You can choose them.
2: Yeah.
0: Whatever you want.
1: Gimpy.
2: But I guess that's the most useless.
0: This one here would be awesome. It's called one-time combustion. You can blow yourself up into massive fiery blast, but only once.
1: I have good news. You have this power.
0: Right.
1: Telekinesis, but only for things less than a pound.
0: Okay. You're not moving anything big. You're moving staplers.
2: Yeah.
1: My remotes.
0: Right.
2: Oh,
1: my keys.
2: Yeah. Where are they? They were just here. Yeah.
1: That'd be awesome.
2: Mm-hmm.
1: All right. We got to take a break. We'll be back.
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0: BMMS and whatever you'd like to say to 82945. We've talked before about the Tulsa Little League situation and how the local team couldn't compete. And the parents went to bat to try and get them to play. And some more details are starting to come out. And I'm not 100% convinced that it's going to end this way, but I would not be shocked if some people went to jail.
1: Uh-huh.
0: There appears to be some situations where money was taken at times when there shouldn't have been money taken. Whether it's theft or embezzlement, I'm not 100% clear on.
1: Bribes, maybe even?
0: Bribes, no. No. What it appears is that the person that was in charge of all the tournaments in the state was also the one who was in charge of the local team, and they also had another team. And they used the other team as the shell to collect money because the other team can't collect money because of their association with Little League.
1: Yeah, that's pretty shady.
0: And that this is all a big money issue. And the part that sucks is that the parents probably didn't know any of this was happening because you trust the person that's doing it. And the kids for sure didn't know anything was happening. And they're the ones that are getting screwed the most.
1: Yeah.
0: And that this writer for SI has been doing this in-depth investigation and has found even situations like the person that's in charge of this owes the city a bunch of money because they're not paying the bills, that they're collecting this money. And it doesn't feel like it's on the up and up. And again, this is just what's being reported. Whether, you know, this is all alleged, of course.
1: Right.
0: But, and I'm not clear if this is even a real local person.
1: Yeah, with as much shadiness as going on right now, it wouldn't surprise me if it was somebody else out of state. Or out of town, or whatever.
0: Maybe out of the metro.
1: Yeah.
0: But it also could be somebody in the metro.
1: Uh-huh.
0: Because when you sign up your kid for a sport or an event, and you see an adult is involved, you go, okay.
1: Mm-hmm. Right.
0: That's pretty much where your investigation ends, and I would argue most of us don't even go search to see if they're on the sex registry list. Because you feel like you shouldn't have to. You would expect someone else to be the ones doing that. Even that guy that shot his soon-to-be ex-wife up in Owosso, he was in charge of a kid's traveling basketball team.
1: Right. Making out with the little girls.
0: There's a story that he may have tried to marry one.
1: Yep. Oh, good Lord, man. Well, that is
0: crazy. Is a whole other thing.
2: Yeah.
0: But I'm just saying that you sign your kids up for stuff, and you just assume that the diligence has been done.
1: Right.
0: And especially when they're associated with an esteemed organization that has legacy.
1: Right. See, that's the problem with having expectations. You know what I mean? You expect everything to be on the up and up. You expect these adults to be handling everything properly. But with expectations comes disappointment.
0: No, that's true. But also, you have expectations because of the experiences you've had, right? And you there is some trust there.
1: Yeah.
0: Right? And that is an okay thing. I get a lot of slack because I won't let my kids do sleepovers. And people are like, oh, how can you not? I don't, because I don't trust a fool.
2: Exactly.
1: Right.
0: And not only do I not trust a fool, I don't trust a fool's fool. Like, I don't know who you know.
1: Mm-hmm.
0: Well, they're real nice. Okay.
1: Right.
0: Okay. Their kid might not be the sibling to where my kid is going to stay at. And the same thing's true in any of these other things. I don't really love my kid going to music lessons because I'm not in the room.
1: Yeah, you just don't know anymore.
0: And they're all that way until they're not.
1: Mm-hmm.
0: Right? We talk about this all the time. You think the bad person is the person in the trench coat with the sock holders in the park. Nope. Yeah. They're the closest ones to you usually.
1: Mm-hmm.
0: because that's the thing about Red Riding, you know, a little Red Riding Hood, right? The wolf and I'm just grandma. It's all good. You're safe.
2: Right.
0: Till you're not.
1: Mm-hmm.
0: But again, the story with the Little Leaguers is just, it's getting more and more crazy. It's getting more and more worse.
1: It'll be interesting to see when the full, when everything comes out. Because it'll happen. Right now, we're just getting a little
0: not necessarily
1: in there. You don't think?
0: Epstein. Not necessarily. You're waiting
1: you think
0: for
1: the... that Tulsa Little League goes all the way to the top?
0: No, I'm just implying that you wait for the other shoe to drop, as you said a minute ago. Yeah.
1: Yeah.
0: D-Day comes, just not on your schedule.
1: Right.
0: And that maybe some of these kids who were really good baseball players might not want to play again. Mm-hmm. Think about all the times that maybe families traveled and it caused a friction point because why are we doing this? And we don't have the money. And da-da-da. Now they're like, oh, see, I told you.
1: Mm.
0: All because of one man's ego and greed.
1: Right.
0: Allegedly. Crazy.
1: Yeah.
0: I get a lot of slack for being as safeguarded as I am, and this is why.
1: Mm-hmm. Ain't because nothing wrong with trying to protect your children.
0: I see my family, because I see plenty of stories and plenty of examples where that's the case. That's the case of somebody taking advantage of people. And I know I'm going to get taken advantage of. I just try to curb it as much as possible. Hopefully.
1: Uh-huh.
0: I'd like to control when I get screwed over as much as I can. I know I'm going to get screwed over. That car I bought, right?
1: Right.
0: I bought it, broken windshield within 3 weeks.
1: Right.
0: Right? Had trouble with it, all those things. Got in the car yesterday, tire flat. I'm like, huh? This car ain't even a year old.
2: Right.
1: Damn it.
0: Now, flat tire, not a big deal. Still sucks. It still feels like I got a lemon, even though I've had no real issues.
1: Right, right, right. But it's a brand new car. You shouldn't have any kind of issues for a while.
0: That's the mentality, but... Mm-hmm.
1: Machines fail, S happens.
0: Nope, you said it.
1: Mm.
0: You have expectations.
1: Yeah. Yeah.
0: The moment you write that check, expect it to bounce. Right? All right, we got to take a break. We'll be back.
3: 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The Big Man Morning Show. 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

0: Good morning. It's the Big Mad Morning Show. Lindsay, what'd you learn today?
1: I learned that funding the micropenis wasn't a movie I mentioned at 9. And I also learned that it's smarter and cheaper to have a DNR in my living will.
0: Gimpy, what'd you learn today?
2: Well, I learned that somewhere out there, there's a dude with a tiny wiener and he wants your money. And I also learned, hey, sorry you're a little crazy, but you're going to have to suck it up and get back to work.
0: I learned that the DVD of a home video I have at home says micropenis funny. Mm-hmm. And I also learned that Best Taco Truck in Town was a movie Lindsay promoted at 9. It's Corbin saying, make sure that dishwasher is loaded right.
1: It's Lindsay, stop tracking my cycle.
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What's up? Hi there. It's Mel Taylor. Good morning. Happy Tuesday. Most productive day of the week. I'll help you get through it, I promise. Take requests. Let you know what's up here in just a few minutes. Also, your two for Tuesday. We'll start up a Shinedown one now. 97.5, it's KMO.

0: Tulsa's Rock Station, 97.5 KMOD. Let's take a look today at that national calendar. It is the 18th of August already. More than halfway through this month. If today's your birthday, happy birthday. It's a lot of birthdays. Man, Patrick Swayze, today birthday. Got to watch Dirty Dancing. He died 2009. It's been a long time. Andy Samberg is 48. Edward Norton, Christian Slater, and Everlast. All of them are turning 57 today. Dennis Leary is 69. And it looks like we're 17 days until Labor Day weekend. 23 days until the NFL season kicks off. I know. Some people are very excited about that. Today it's Ice Cream Pie Day. Yummy. Pinot Noir Day. National Mail Order Catalog Day, which I kind of like getting those catalogs in the mail sometimes now. Not just online. It's also National Fajita Day. So rock out some fajitas, some Mexican. It's Taco Tuesday. Make it happen.
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Coming up this hour, I've got your random facts, and I got some fun ones today. Where did the word candidate come from? Why are there usually mirrors around elevators? And why is Owen Wilson in basically every Wes Anderson movie? We are Tulsa's Rock Station, 97.5 KMOD, with our next two for Pearl Jam, Request for Touring.

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0: Tulsa's Rock Station 97.5 KMOD. Good morning. It's Mel Taylor. And let's take a look today at your random facts. So now that engines are quieter, many companies, including Ford, BMW, and Volkswagen, all add fake engine noise to cars. Friends went through three other titles first. It was Insomnia Cafe, Six of One, and Friends Like Us. I'm glad they just stuck with Friends. Wonder why Owen Wilson is basically in every Wes Anderson movie? They were actually roommates at the University of Texas in the early 90s. The reason there are usually mirrors next to elevators, I thought this was very interesting. It's to keep people distracted while they wait. The word candidate comes from the Latin word candidatus, which means clothed in white. Because in ancient Rome, men running for political offices wore white togas. That is a look today at your random facts.
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0: Sustained is on Tulsa's Rock Station, 97.5 KMOD. You know, you got Rocklahoma coming up in days away. It's a Labor Day weekend. We want you to go. If you want to go see, you know, let me see if I can think of top players here. Godsmack, Papa Roach, Slayer, Black Label Society, Pretty Reckless, Wolf Mother, who is awesome, Molly Hatchet, Pennywise, Dropkick Murphys, Cypress Hill, Dexter and the Moon Rocks, the Blackstone Cherry, gosh, they're so good too. Tim Montana, Jet, Hollywood Undead, Stone Temple Pilots. Am I making you want to go? I mean, think about all those artists. 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

0: 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Nickelback, Rattle the Cage. 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
1: Hey, Mel, can I get some Stone Temple Pilots? This is Jim. Appreciate it. Hope you have a great day.
0: Thank you, Jim. You too. We'll do your twofer on your Two for Tuesday.

0: Lopez, Rock Station, 97.5 KMOD. It is your 2 for Tuesday. If you want to put in a request, whatever you want. And you can be creative. Like Jay, he wants to hear Ozzy and some Black Sabbath. So we'll do that. Actually, coming up here in just a few minutes. We'll also talk about some Ozfest. I won't forget to give you that info. Apparently, we have some more details. But in the meantime, like I said, you want to hear something? Hit me up on the iHeartRadio app. Just click that little red button. You make sure you have KMOD as your number one preset. And then you click the talk back button. Also, you can find me on Instagram at DJ Mel Taylor. And I will get your request in. Again, Ozzy News coming up here in just a few minutes. Or I should say Ozfest.
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0: Twofer. That is Ozzy and Joelle Black Sabbath here on Tulsa Rock Station, 97.5 KMOD. And I've been talking a little bit about Ozfest. You know, there's obviously lots of rumors and things. And, well, it's now set to happen in 2027 at the Villa Park in Birmingham. The event will be held at a 42,000 capacity stadium following the success, of course, of the Black Sabbath and Ozzy Osbourne farewell show back in 2025. Lineup and dates for the festival have yet to be announced, but they said they're going to announce very soon. Ozfest, originally created by Sharon Osbourne in 1996, has seen performances from iconic bands and down to, you know, just up-and-coming bands. It's kind of the whole idea, I think, when it first started, was to have, you know, the Slipknot and the Foo Fighters, and then, you know, have some of these great up-and-coming artists. So as soon as I find out details, I will let you know. But so this is at least confirmation it will happen in 2027.
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Super Tuesday with some Green Day and a request from Mariah. Thanks for your request today. Coming up here in just a few minutes, a little after 1 o'clock, another keyword and a chance to get out to our iHeartRadio Music Festival in Vegas. A month from today, airfare, hotel, tickets to the show, and $1,000. So be ready. It's 97.5 KMOD.

Cornell with patience. And I feel, and maybe it's just me, that since COVID happened, so many more people have less patience. It is a thing. We are Tulsa's Rock Station, 97.5 KMOD. Our next twofer, it is a Foo Fighter.

Tulsa's Rock Station, 97.5 KMOD. So what are your thoughts on non-alcoholic beer? Do you drink some? I mean, I've definitely had some. I think most are good. I think it's a little crazy that we're paying so much money for non-alcoholic beer. It's like the same price as regular, but it is the thing right now. And plus, you know, I mean, obviously alcohol is not great for you and not great for everyone. And so I get it. But the question online was, would it be appropriate to drink a non-alcoholic beer at work? The results split down the middle, 50-50. They interviewed, I don't know, 3,000-4,000 people, something like that. But I mean, I don't know. You think about a school bus driver, paramedic, a pilot, air traffic controller, a judge. Like, would you feel weird about them drinking a beer?

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0: Tulsa's Rock Station, 97.5 KMOD. And thank you for your request today, too, for Tuesday. I do have a request for Celeste. You wanted to hear some Led Zeppelin, so I will have that coming up here soon. And I love to put these in. Just let me know if you'd like to hear something. 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I've actually had a ton today. Also, if you're listening to us on the iHeartRadio app, after you send that message, click on the word contest. We've got Gene Simmons tickets. You want to go laugh? Gabriel Iglesias performing Journey. Trivium, Billy Idol, also a chance for you to honor our teachers. If you are a teacher and you want to nominate yourself, teachers have an opportunity local to win $5,000 for their classroom. So to get some probably much needed supplies, all that is up on our contest page. Like I said, Zeppelin on the way, and thank you for your request.
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coming up this hour, we'll take a look at your rock and music news for the day, including Youngblood was injured in a dirt bike accident. Funko is releasing some new figures. So Weezer's got a new movie coming out, and Foo Fighters hit a huge milestone. 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

0: Tulsa's Rock Station, 97.5 KMOD. Have you ever seen Godsmack perform? They are so much fun and so good. And you almost forget how many hits that they really do have. We'll get to see them at Rocklahoma coming up. But just, I don't know, is that 3 weeks from now? I feel like the days just go by so fast. They're playing on the Friday night. 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That's in Vegas. Your next opportunity is with Josh right around 5 o'clock this afternoon. 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

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It's Mel Taylor. I'm getting out of here. Please enjoy the rest of your afternoon. Remember, right around 5 o'clock, you have another chance to get hooked up with Trip Out to iHeartRadio Music Festival. 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

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It's Josh. What's going on? Hope your day was awesome because, well, now you get to spend it with me. 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

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It's Josh. It is time to rock and rant. Why don't you hit me up on the talkback mic on the iHeartRadio app right now. Shoot me a message. 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
1: Coming up after 5 o'clock, going to get into Roy D. Mercer, and then going to get you a chance to win a trip to Vegas for our iHeartRadio Music Festival. Plus, we'll throw in $1,000 as well. I'll get you the keyword. You text us at 200-200. You could be going to Vegas. It's coming up just after 5 o'clock.

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1: Hello.
2: Is this Chris?
1: Yeah.
2: Chris, listen, my name is R.D. Mercer. Are you involved with that Steppenwolf band?
1: Yeah.
2: What's so funny?
1: You're just making me laugh.
2: Well, yeah. Listen, I got a problem. My boy Raymond, are you the one that is in charge of kicking that band off at the Route 66 Music Festival? The one that was opening for y'all there on the stage? You told them to quit playing and get out of there?
1: I don't know what you're talking about.
2: Well, there's a band on stage, and my boy Raymond's got a good buddy, Toby Hartung, in there.
1: Uh-huh.
2: And he drove all the way to Joplin, got hotel rooms and everything, and went up there to see Toby and the band, and he weren't on there because you kicked him off there because you said you didn't have enough time for your Steppenwolf band.
1: What you're talking about, but it's making me laugh.
2: Well, like, it ain't gonna be real funny the time I get a hold of you.
1: Oh, okay. Well, I guess I'll just end this phone call.
2: No, you ain't gonna listen to me. I need to get this took care of.
1: Okay, what am I gonna do about something?
2: Well, what you need to do is take care of some of the bills that he got incurred up there, traveled all the way up there to Joplin to see his buddy.
1: I don't know what you're talking about.
2: Well, by God, I tell you what, it's a trip for nothing is what it was. Cost him about $200.
1: I don't even know how you got this number, so...
2: Well, I got it from calling the Route 66. I've been having a bunch of numbers. Are you the boy in charge of pulling him off a stage?
1: I don't know what you're talking about, man. I'm the f***ing truck driver for the gig, all right?
2: I tell you, you may be the one to get your f***ing ass whooped then.
1: Well, then, you know, so be it.
2: Well, I guarantee you ever had an ass whooping?
1: I'm certainly not going to pay any bills.
2: I need $200.
1: I'll put my lawyers on it, right? I'll make sure our band lawyers know about this if you're for all serious about what you're saying.
2: So. I'm very serious about it. Listen, I'm in Nashville delivering a load of Whopper boxes to Burger King.
1: All right.
2: And well, I could be over there. I'll be on you like a walleye on a horsefly.
1: All right, well, you know, you can't miss me. I've been with the band forever, so, you know.
2: Well, I hope you got a good retirement plan, because I'm going to pop you right in the pie hole.
1: Okay. Well.
2: How big a boy are you?
1: Big enough to not be scared of you.
2: You reckon so?
1: Yeah.
2: I bet you ain't had an ass whooping like I'm getting ready to lay on you.
1: My biker friends will.
2: Oh, yeah. You're going to have a bunch of your biker buddies jump in there on me. You ain't man enough to just fight me one-on-one?
1: But if you're for real, hey. Look me up. I'll be around.
2: By God, I'll be around there. Were you going to be there all day?
1: Thanks for the day.
2: Hey, Chris, I need $200 for you to pay my dadgum boys gas bills and hotel.
1: I don't know what you're talking about. Like I said, I'm the truck driver, and I'm not going to deal with that shit. I certainly wasn't responsible for taking care of any bands on and off the stage that day. If you're at all for serious about that, if you're not, there's not much I can do, but I'll turn this number over to the local authorities, and that'll be what I can do. So.
2: Why don't you just make a check out to Charlie Wolf, and we just call the whole thing even?
1: What's that?
2: Why don't you just make a check out to Charlie Wolf, and all the boys from Steppenwolf wanted us to pull your leg, boy. This here is Phil and Brent and Roy D. Mercer calling you.
1: I knew it. Man, that's damn good. Huh? Crazies out here with the band, I tell you. I knew it.
2: I tell you what, you'd be pulling them dark sunglasses off of John Kay's head and having to wear them because I'm going to dot your eye.
1: I knew it.
0: Roy. Damn. Mercer. 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

97.5 KMOD, Tulsa's rock station. It's Josh. We are in the middle of a 40-minute rock block, and it is the start of the super terrific happy hour. Maybe you're getting off work. Maybe you're not. Either way, we're going to have a good time. 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It is the super terrific happy hour. It's 97.5 KMOD.

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You know, even though it's later in the day, the heat is still an issue. It really is. Just be careful the rest of the week, because tomorrow could get up to 110 for the heat index. And believe me, I you need to beat the heat. We'll keep you cool. 97.5 KMOD. Tulsa's Rock Station. It's Papa Roach, man. I need some water now.

97.5 KMOD, Tulsa's rock station. It's Josh. We are in the middle of a 40-minute rock block, and it is the start of the super terrific happy hour. Maybe you're getting off work. Maybe you're not. Either way, we're going to have a good time. 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It is the super terrific happy hour. It's 97.5 KMOD.

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Chevelle 97.5 KMOD, Tulsa's Rock Station. It's Josh. 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It is 97.5 KMOD. Have a great rest of your Tuesday. 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